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2: Lows level off around 58 tonight under partly cloudy skies. Winds out of the southwest, 8 to 15 miles per hour. Daytime highs approaching 90. Tomorrow, sunshine mixed with clouds at times. Mainly clear skies. Tomorrow night, lows level off around 55. From the Weatherology Weather Center, I'm meteorologist Jennifer Wojcicki on Rock 95. Right now, it's 78 degrees.
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1: Lows level off around 58 tonight under partly cloudy skies. Winds out of the southwest, 8 to 15 miles per hour. Daytime highs approaching 90. Tomorrow, sunshine mixed with clouds at times. Mainly clear skies. Tomorrow night, lows level off around 55. From the Weatherology Weather Center, I'm meteorologist Jennifer Wojcicki on Rock 95. Right now, it's 78 degrees.
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2: Lows dip down to about 58 tonight under partly cloudy skies. Winds out of the south, 8 to 15 miles per hour. Daytime highs approaching 90. Tomorrow, sunshine mixed with clouds at times. Mainly clear skies. Tomorrow night, lows dip down to about 55. From the Weatherology Weather Center, I'm meteorologist Jennifer Wojcicki on Rock 95. Right now, it's 74 degrees.
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2: Lows dip down to about 58 tonight under partly cloudy skies. Winds out of the south, 8 to 15 miles per hour. Daytime highs approaching 90. Tomorrow, sunshine mixed with clouds at times. Mainly clear skies. Tomorrow night, lows dip down to about 55. From the Weatherology Weather Center, I'm meteorologist Jennifer Wojcicki on Rock 95. Right now, it's 74 degrees.
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5: Partly cloudy skies tonight with a low of 58. Winds out of the southwest, 5 to 10 miles per hour. 90 tomorrow. Lows around 55 tomorrow night. Ample sunshine expected Friday with daytime highs approaching 79. 81 Saturday. From the Weatherology Weather Center, I'm meteorologist Jennifer Wojcicki on Rock 95. Currently, it's 72 degrees.
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1: Partly cloudy skies tonight with a low of 58. Winds out of the southwest 5 to 10 miles per hour. 90 tomorrow. Lows around 55 tomorrow night. Ample sunshine expected Friday with daytime highs approaching 79. 81 Saturday. From the Weatherology Weather Center, I'm meteorologist Jennifer Wojcicki on Rock 95. Currently, it's 72 degrees.
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2: Mainly clear skies tonight with a low of 58. Winds out of the southwest 5 to 10 miles per hour. Lots of sunshine again tomorrow. Highs around 90. Lows dip down to about 55. Tomorrow night, mainly clear skies. Upper 70s Friday, low 80s Saturday. From the Weatherology Weather Center, I'm meteorologist Jennifer Wojcicki on Rock 95. Currently, it's 70 degrees.
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2: Mainly clear skies tonight with a low of 58. Winds out of the southwest, 5 to 10 miles per hour. Lots of sunshine again tomorrow. Highs around 90. Lows dip down to about 55. Tomorrow night, mainly clear skies. Upper 70s Friday, low 80s Saturday. From the Weatherology Weather Center, I'm meteorologist Jennifer Wojcicki on Rock 95. Currently, it's 70 degrees.
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1: Partly cloudy skies tonight with a low of 58. Southwest winds 5 to 10 miles per hour. Mainly clear tomorrow, high of 90. 55 tomorrow night. Ample sunshine expected Friday with daytime highs approaching 79. 81 Saturday. From the Weatherology Weather Center, I'm meteorologist Jennifer Wojcicki on Rock 95. Right now, 67.
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1: Partly cloudy skies tonight with a low of 58. Southwest winds 5 to 10 miles per hour. Mainly clear tomorrow, high of 90. 55 tomorrow night. Ample sunshine expected Friday with daytime highs approaching 79. 81 Saturday. From the Weatherology Weather Center, I'm meteorologist Jennifer Wojcicki on Rock 95. Right now, 67.
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1: Lows level off around 58 overnight under partly cloudy skies, southwesterly winds 5 to 10 miles per hour. Daytime highs approaching 90 Thursday, mainly sunny skies. Mainly clear skies, Thursday night lows dip down to about 55. From the Weatherology Weather Center, I'm meteorologist Jennifer Wojcicki on Rock 95. Currently, it's 66 degrees.
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2: Lows level off around 58 overnight under partly cloudy skies, southwesterly winds 5 to 10 miles per hour. Daytime highs approaching 90 Thursday, mainly sunny skies. Mainly clear skies, Thursday night lows dip down to about 55. From the Weatherology Weather Center, I'm meteorologist Jennifer Wojcicki on Rock 95. Currently, it's 66 degrees.

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1: Lows level off around 58 overnight under mainly clear skies. Winds out of the southwest 5 to 10 miles per hour. Daytime highs approaching 90. Thursday, mainly sunny skies. Mainly clear skies. Thursday night, lows level off around 55. From the Weatherology Weather Center, I'm meteorologist Jennifer Wojcicki on Rock 95. 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
1: Lows level off around 58 overnight under mainly clear skies. Winds out of the southwest 5 to 10 miles per hour. Daytime highs approaching 90. Thursday, mainly sunny skies. Mainly clear skies. Thursday night, lows level off around 55. From the Weatherology Weather Center, I'm meteorologist Jennifer Wojcicki on Rock 95. Right now, 67.
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1: Lows level off around 58 overnight under mainly clear skies. Winds out of the southwest 5 to 10 miles per hour. Daytime highs approaching 90. Thursday, mainly sunny skies. Mainly clear skies. Thursday night, lows level off around 55. From the Weatherology Weather Center, I'm meteorologist Jennifer Wojcicki on Rock 95. Currently, it's 66 degrees.
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3: Lows level off around 58 overnight under mainly clear skies. Winds out of the southwest 5 to 10 miles per hour. Daytime highs approaching 90. Thursday, mainly sunny skies. Mainly clear skies. Thursday night, lows level off around 55. From the Weatherology Weather Center, I'm meteorologist Jennifer Wojcicki on Rock 95. Currently, it's 66 degrees.
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1: Lows level off around 58 overnight under mainly clear skies. Winds out of the southwest 5 to 10 miles per hour. Daytime highs approaching 90. Thursday, mainly sunny skies. Mainly clear skies. Thursday night, lows level off around 55. From the Weatherology Weather Center, I'm meteorologist Jennifer Wojcicki on Rock 95. Currently, it's 65 degrees.
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1: Lows level off around 58 overnight under mainly clear skies. Winds out of the southwest, 5 to 10 miles per hour. Daytime highs approaching 90. Thursday, mainly sunny skies. Mainly clear skies. Thursday night, lows level off around 55. From the Weatherology Weather Center, I'm meteorologist Jennifer Wojcicki on Rock 95. Right now, it's 63 degrees.
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1: Here's your weatherology forecast brought to you by Ag Country. Lows level off around 58 overnight under mainly clear skies. Southwesterly winds around 5 miles per hour. Mainly sunny skies again Thursday. Highs around 90. Lows level off around 57. Thursday night, mainly clear. From the Weatherology Weather Center, I'm meteorologist Jennifer Wojcicki on Rock 95. Currently, it's 61 degrees.
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2: Here's your weatherology forecast brought to you by Ag Country. Lows level off around 58 overnight under mainly clear skies, southwesterly winds around 5 miles per hour. Mainly sunny skies again Thursday, highs around 90, lows level off around 57, Thursday night mainly clear. From the Weatherology Weather Center, I'm meteorologist Jennifer Wojcicki on Rock 95. Currently, it's 61 degrees.
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2: Mainly clear skies today with daytime highs approaching 90. Southwesterly winds 8 to 15 miles per hour. Lows dip down to about 57. Tonight, mainly clear skies. Ample sunshine expected. Tomorrow, highs level off around 79. From the Weatherology Weather Center, I'm meteorologist Jennifer Wojcicki on Rock 95. Right now, 62.
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6: Mainly clear skies today with daytime highs approaching 90. Southwesterly winds 8 to 15 miles per hour. Lows dip down to about 57. Tonight, mainly clear skies. Ample sunshine expected. Tomorrow, highs level off around 79. From the Weatherology Weather Center, I'm meteorologist Jennifer Wojcicki on Rock 95. Right now, 62.
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0: Maybe.
1: 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Good.
0: All right, cool. All right, go.
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0: A couple Deadpool hits. Kay Granger. Who the hell's this bitch here?
3: Billy Brown Bear.
4: Yeah. Former representative from Texas.
3: Kay Granger has officially become a good Republican. She was of the 12th district of the state of Texas.
0: Oh, that's like a Packer deal, huh? Yeah. I'll agree. Especially nowadays, I agree with you on that completely. Was picked by Butthole Son, from the Sider family, Deepin, and Edith Puthe.
3: Este Dion Malip.
4: Este Dion Malip.
3: Malip. Fisty Pink Stockings.
0: Kind of like that name.
3: Mandy's Balls Itch.
0: Nutsack, Swim Cap, Peter B. Dragon, Poisoned Whelp.
3: Rage Against the Jeans, Todd in Pink, into Pink, Tyler in Dusting.
0: Like I like it. Todd a Blunder, Todd's about to masturbate.
3: Todd's favorite bug position. We don't know what that is to this day. Who had corn and Hora the Explorer.
0: Who had corn's a new one, isn't it?
4: I think we heard it once or twice before.
0: That's funny.
4: Yeah.
0: And old wrestler, Dory Funk Jr. I remember Terry Funk was a wrestler back in the day.
3: Terry Funk was his brother.
0: Okay. All right. He died at 85. That's old for a wrestler. Those guys die young, man.
3: Dory.
0: I saw this. It was like out, without even irony, it just showed pictures of these legendary bodybuilders and that all had died. And they had their date. And they said it was called Legends, but all of them died like when they were like 30, 20, 40. And it was like they just listed all these, but the feed wasn't like, I mean, this wasn't like, they died because of roids. It was like, hello. And everybody started checking in and saying, well, they all died because of roids.
4: Yeah, they had the hearts of an 85-year-old.
0: Exactly. Yeah. And they were, yeah. Necro Dancer, Nuts to Bunghole, and Paintballs for Beaster Bunny.
3: Dory Funk Jr. was an NWA heavyweight champion, a WWC Universal heavyweight champion, a CWA heavyweight champion, and a 2009 member of the WWE.
0: That's when back when ESPN didn't report on that because they were a real organization. Exactly. But yeah, good for, I mean, not good for your dead bullheads.
3: Did they report on his death today? I'm just saying
0: they cover. We pushed out talking about this.
3: They don't talk about old wrestling.
0: No, they cover wrestling like it's a real sport.
3: Yeah,
0: and it just sucks, man.
3: They don't acknowledge the history of it. Do they?
0: No, they won't.
4: No, because they don't have money in the history.
3: Sure. Right.
4: They have money in the now.
0: Yeah, and they asked. I saw an interview the other day on real time with Stephen A. Smith show.
4: First Take.
0: Yeah, First Take. He was interviewing a guy. He said, "Who do you want to fight next? Well, who's who I want to fight next? What?"
4: Well, then talk to the writers.
0: They're going to schedule
4: it. They can make that happen.
0: And then they're going to say who wins.
4: Yeah.
0: Okay. It's not a sport.
3: Yeah. Come to the production.
0: It's a nice entertainment thing for people, but it's not a sport.
4: It is a physical skill.
0: Those guys are incredible athletes. Incredible athletes.
4: But it's not true sport.
0: No, it's not.
4: And don't present it alongside true sport.
0: No. Every other thing the ESPN does is at least they're talking about people. You play each other.
4: Legitimate competition.
0: Exactly. Just stupid. But
4: this is what happens when Disney owns everything.
0: Yeah, true.
3: It is athletic entertainment.
4: Yeah.
0: Oh yeah. Oh yeah. Sure it is.
3: These guys, no doubt, they're athletes.
0: Yeah. No.
4: But they're unbelievable athletes. All the weird stuff that's going to be on the Ocho this weekend.
0: Yeah.
4: Is more true sport than this.
0: Yeah, that's this weekend?
4: Yeah, I'm pretty sure that this weekend there's a bunch of Ocho stuff
0: flipping around because there's always something brand new. I'm thinking that's a sport.
3: They always roll out the Ocho. During the Great Doldrums.
4: Well, right now. August 8th.
3: Yeah.
4: 8-8.
3: Oh, okay.
4: The Ocho.
0: Oh, duh.
3: Well, okay. Also coincides with the Great Doldrums of sports.
4: It really does, yeah.
3: Because we're all anxiously awaiting
0: football.
3: College football.
4: Yeah.
0: And pro football.
4: Oh, this is the 10th anniversary of the Ocho.
0: Okay.
4: And, yeah, there's stuff starting tomorrow. There's all kinds of soapbox races.
0: Oh, that'd be cool. I remember that.
4: Corgi races. Crab races.
3: I've seen the corgi races.
0: Yeah, they're pretty funny. They're sort of low to the ground.
3: They're actually pretty quick.
0: Yeah, yeah.
4: Golden Tee championships. They're going to watch somebody play video games.
0: Oh, God.
3: Now, is that the old school Golden
4: Seal?
3: Oh, yeah, I think so.
4: Like the arcade version.
0: That palm injury.
4: Yeah.
0: You can't masturbate for weeks.
3: I don't think they make new ones, do they?
0: No. I don't know.
4: I don't know.
0: That was a big deal. There used to be Golden Tee leagues and tournaments and bars for years.
3: Where you have to violently spin them.
0: I know. You got to run towards it,
3: right,
0: man. It was actually fun. I kind of liked that game. You know?
4: I was never good.
0: There were some guys that were really good at that, of course. Because that's all they did. That's
3: right.
0: Why. Yeah.
3: That's the same with real golf. That's how you get good at it. You just play it a lot.
0: And nobody wants to hear about it. You see my Golden Tee game? No, nobody cares. All right.
4: Okay, so on...
3: Doesn't matter as long as you get your initials up on the leaderboard there.
0: I remember doing that.
3: That's all you wanted.
4: Mm-hmm. Friday morning, there's something on called the Donk Toss World Championships.
0: What's that?
3: What is a donk?
4: Donk Toss is an offbeat backyard game and competitive sport where players score points by throwing an inflatable donkey to land in various positions, like on its feet or on its snout.
0: Wow.
4: That's going to be on TV.
0: Will there be like a barrier with about 7 people watching it?
4: I don't know.
0: A lot of times there's barriers, like 20, 30 people watching this stuff.
4: Yeah.
3: Yeah.
0: Coming watching their dads or brothers or something like that.
3: So it's the inflatable donkey version of flipping the water bottle.
4: Kind of,
0: basically. Yeah.
3: That's what it sounds like.
4: Yeah. And then there's the combat archery, like we talked about. Like, it's basically paintball
0: only
4: you're firing like foam tipped arrows at each other.
0: Jeez. All right.
4: I like that one.
0: What's that game that looks really impossible to play unless you're a really great soccer player?
3: What's the foam-tipped arrow one called?
4: It's like extreme archery
3: I saw
4: combat
3: that.
4: Archery.
3: And they got little barriers to hide behind, like paintball.
4: Yeah.
0: What's that bowed ping pong table where they kick the soccer ball over to each other? And it's got to be by your feet.
4: It's a version of sand volleyball, ping pong, and soccer all together.
0: Right. But no hands.
4: Omega ball, maybe?
0: That might be it. That's got to be tough to play. Because they're kicking it, and the ball is bowed.
4: That's not Omega ball.
0: It's bowed because then the ball will bounce towards the guy, so he can kick it back. Yeah, that's a crazy sport, man. You know? Because, that looks really tough to do. Because it's just with your feet, so.
3: That's right. They can only use
0: your feet. Yeah, use your feet, exactly.
4: Tech ball is what that's
0: ball.
4: Called.
0: Okay,
3: TEQBALL.
4: Yeah.
0: And they always bring back the bros. What was that college game that Pedway played for years? You know, bounce the ball on the little trampoline.
3: Yeah.
4: Oh yeah.
0: Well, that was actually a pretty big college
3: sport. Did they call that handball?
0: No. We're going to be bummed when we figure that one out, because that's one of the games you see
3: there's four college
0: kids play all the time. Right. Yeah,
3: and you're slapping a ball off of a small trampoline.
0: Right. What the hell's that called? Man,
3: for a little while.
0: Yeah, that's been around a long time. But college kids take that way too seriously.
4: Spike ball.
0: That's it.
4: Spike ball.
0: All right, we're going to do that here.
4: Yeah, there's hacky sack championships on.
3: Is spike ball on there, or has spike ball become too mainstream?
0: No, they showed spike ball on that.
4: Ocho.
0: But it is mainstream, though.
4: Oh, pumpkin chunking.
0: With the big slingshot?
4: The catapult, yeah.
0: Oh.
4: Pumpkin. If you're up at 12:30 in the morning Sunday morning, you can watch that.
3: That's more of a...
0: Find the video of the girl that takes it back in the face, man.
4: Oh.
0: The pumpkin.
4: Well, this one's where they use the big catapult thing.
0: Oh, that's right. But the slingshot one. You can do out of the pumpkin patch, right.
3: More of a display of engineering prowess.
0: Right.
3: Than anything else.
0: Yeah, pumpkin chunking.
3: It's all how good of a catapult you've
4: been. It's on from 12:30 to 1 in the morning.
3: They're bummed that they got buried in the middle of the night.
0: But make sure you call women you don't know that well pumpkin. They love that. They love that. They love that. We just call them pumpkin.
4: It was on the job requirement when I took this job.
0: That is.
3: You can also skip
0: not condescending at all.
3: The second P is pumpkin.
4: Okay. Pumpkin.
3: Hey, pumpkin.
4: And then rub their shoulders a lot.
3: All right.
0: Don't be those guys. I don't think you're allowed to be those guys at work anymore. Right?
4: No, I don't think it's cool.
0: I don't think HR said you can't rub chicks' shoulders at work anymore. What's this world coming to? All right. Nick will be here.
4: Maybe.
3: You think?
0: Well, he fixed the car. We know that. He fixed the car.
4: He got a different car.
0: Well, that's right. But he, yeah. was it brakes? Whatever. He's just coming in a little later on.
3: I hope the left front tire isn't a little low. Check the air pressure. Be safe
0: Bomb
3: out
0: back.
3: There.
0: Bomb back.
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13: Sunshine mixed with clouds at times today, with daytime highs approaching 90. Southwest winds 8 to 15 miles per hour. Lows dip down to about 57. Tonight, partly cloudy skies. Ample sunshine expected. Tomorrow, high temperatures reach up to 79. From the Weatherology Weather Center, I'm meteorologist Jennifer Wojcicki on Rock 95. Right now, it's 61 degrees.
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1: The Ocho also features the T-Rex World Championship races where runners race in inflatable dinosaur costumes.
2: Oh, that's funny. That's funny.
1: This one sounds dangerous. Slippery stairs challenges.
3: I've seen this. It's an inflatable stair.
1: Okay.
3: And but it's

0: cartridge.
1: Yeah, they're like double-sided suction cups.
2: Yeah, and kickball, adult kickball. I saw they have an adult kickball league being formed at my gym. Our gym is also kind of a, you know, it's a campus. It's a community center, basically.
3: So it's outdoor on turf or something like that?
1: No, there's indoor turf.
2: Yeah, they have indoor turf.
3: Played, were you, you're swimming, Todd?
2: I think they probably played in the building that I never go into.
1: Yeah. Okay.
2: Yeah. And they also
1: like
2: have
1: a field house.
2: Right, they also have a couple of soccer fields at that complex, too. So maybe they play it there.
1: Todd, you're going to tune in 3:30 a.m. on Saturday morning for the Wisconsin Auctioneers Championship?
3: Oh, God.
2: Nah.
1: Is that about speed?
3: I don't know.
2: Or is it about Wisconsin?
3: Yeah.
2: What makes the Wisconsin Auctioneers so good?
3: That's probably pretty big there.
1: National Bubblegum Blowing Championship?
3: Mm-mm. Yeah, now they're really getting ridiculous.
1: This is the stuff that's in the middle of the night.
3: Okay, I ain't watching that crap.
2: So,
1: the more legitimate things are during the day.
2: They got some guy with a pair of calipers to calculate how big the bubble you just blew was.
1: Yeah, probably.
3: It's probably quickest bubble, biggest bubble, that crap, you know, smallest bubble.
1: Jigsaw National Championships.
2: The what?
3: You Jigsaw. Pop it and flies back on your face. Jigsaw. You watch Jigsaw.
1: I'm assuming you're doing puzzles.
3: That's what I mean.
1: Yeah.
3: Watch it, that'd be great.
1: Oh, for speed?
2: You're not working a jigsaw.
1: No.
3: No. I bet you there's puzzles.
2: I thought it was like shop class.
3: No. No, you watch a guy at a jigsaw, you're at a state fair.
1: And I don't think you want to do jigsawing for speed, because somebody's going to lose a finger.
3: I saw a video of a guy that was at the state fair in Pennsylvania, the York State Fair or whatever. They had stands in front of a guy doing stands. 50 or 60 people in the stands watching a guy carve something with a chainsaw.
1: Ooh.
3: Stands. Not just stopping by and watching him for a little bit and moving on. Stands. All right.
2: Tree stump? Was he carving a tree stump?
3: Yes. It's pretty incredible stuff, but watching it is just kind of dumb.
2: I think I would probably watch a little up close.
3: You might walk past it and keep going and go get a funnel cake or something like that.
2: A couple of minutes.
3: You're going to sit there in the stands.
1: Oh, here you go. 2 a.m. on Sunday morning. The housekeeping games. You're dusting or doing windows or?
3: I don't know.
1: Cleaning a kitchen? The housekeeping games?
3: Yeah.
1: There's a lot of weird stuff out there, man.
3: Yeah. So, Salina, Kansas, that's pretty much our Z92. No, excuse me, our Blaze signal in Lincoln goes down so far, then T95 in Wichita. Can you hear us in Salina? I always forget.
2: Yeah, I think we're kind of on the fringe there. Yeah. I got to go back to the housekeeping.
3: I know the Blaze
2: games.
3: Goes way down there, too.
2: Wait, for just a second here. Hotel housekeepers, custodians compete in high-speed, skill-based cleaning tasks.
3: Oh, Maria's going to win that.
2: Sponsored by the Worldwide Cleaning Industry Association. Speed bed making.
1: Oh, make them fold a fitted sheet.
2: Yep.
3: Yeah.
2: Flawlessly assemble sheets, blankets, and pillows in strict time constraints. The vacuum race, a timed obstacle course, navigating vacuum cleaners around tight corners.
3: I ain't watching that.
2: The mop relay, the toilet paper toss, the buffer pad toilet paper dash.
1: Yeah, I think that one's on at like 3 o'clock in the morning, too.
2: Those are
1: 2 o'clock, excuse me.
2: What are we calling these?
1: The housekeeping games.
3: Yeah, housekeeping.
1: Yeah, I mean, like, if you're up in the middle of the night, you're getting the pumpkin chunking, the T-Rex races, the corgi races, and the housekeeping games.
3: The T-Rex things are funny because those costumes have just become things people just wear and just stand around.
1: Yeah.
2: Yeah.
3: Like, I was at, No Kings rally in the spring, and there was a guy, there were just two, people all over the state capitol, and there's just two T-Rex just standing there.
1: Yeah.
3: No signs. They're just two T-Rex. And you could tell they were kind of talking to each other because they would lean towards each other and their voices they could probably hear themselves. Nobody else could. I'm thinking, okay, there's two T-Rexes here just hanging out.
2: Does this pop up on all the ESPN platforms or is it mainly on like ESPN News and ESPNU?
1: I think most of it's on ESPN2, it says.
2: Okay.
1: Yeah.
3: Yeah, they would have some sort of people watching it, exactly.
1: And then they end the weekend on Sunday afternoon showing Dodge Ball, the movie.
3: Okay. Oh, the movie.
1: Which is where this was all born.
2: Right. That was the inspiration for the Ocho.
1: Yeah, they were showing Dodgeball on ESPN 8, the Ocho, in the movie.
3: I never knew that's where it started.
1: That's the genesis of it.
3: Mm-hmm.
1: When
3: we played Dodgeball before, it was even cool. We played adult dodgeball way before it got cool. You know, we did that years ago.
1: We brought it back.
3: Yeah. We played it the real way, too, with the good balls.
2: Were we on it before the movie?
3: Oh, yes. I thought so. We were on it before any of those leagues, anything, adult dodgeball. That was a lot of fun. 48-year-old former Salina Middle School teacher accused of providing alcohol and THC products to at least one student. Amanda Freeman originally charged September distributing cannabinoids.

0: kids. Aggravated child endangerment. Yeah, kid was 16. Contributing to the child's misconduct. That's a new one. Possession of drug paraphernalia. Unlawful hosting of minors. Consuming alcohol. And furnishing alcohol to a minor. Yeah.
1: The wording of that one, unlawfully hosting minors consuming alcohol, would make me assume that there is a lawful way to host minors consuming alcohol.
0: That's true.
1: And I don't think that that's true.
2: Maybe like a Thanksgiving gathering. That might be considered.
0: Yeah, they
1: might not. Or is Kansas one of those states where you can drink at home as long as your mom and dad says it's okay?
2: That I don't know.
0: I don't know. But, but other people can't drink. Like,
2: and we've been talking to Kansas for 20 years now.
0: Yeah.
2: Almost.
0: Yeah. Yeah, real close to 20 years.
1: Isn't that Wisconsin? Isn't that their deal?
0: I told you I didn't know that was a deal until I was at a bar in Wisconsin on the river there in Milwaukee, and I saw two parents sitting there with their legitimately 15-year-old kid, and the kid had a beer in front of him. Yeah. So, yeah, I think that is a rule. If that's your parents, I don't care. She obviously supplied munchies, too. Look at her photo, you know.
1: Waiting for that. Wow. This is roughly 30 states allow minors to consume alcohol in private residences with parental consent or supervision.
0: Yeah.
1: I didn't know it was that many.
0: I don't mind that if it's your own kids, but you make sure you take the keys away. You know.
2: When I was a senior in high school, my parents let me host a New Year's Eve party.
0: Oh, yeah.
2: Drinking New Year's Eve party at our house. And all the other parents knew about it.
0: Oh, yeah. I had my buds at my house, you know, more than once, all drinking. And, we weren't 14 or anything like that, but we were 16, 17.
2: But mom and dad supplied all the booze.
0: Yeah.
2: And
0: that happened a lot back in those days.
2: I think, they had parents come and pick them up at the end of the night, or they just crashed on the couch or crashed on the floor.
0: I was at a party.
2: I don't know if that was legal or not, if it's acceptable in North Dakota.
0: Well, it might not have been legal, but it was also one of those things nobody really cared.
2: Yeah.
0: You know?
2: I mean, all the parties involved knew what was going on.
0: Right. Yeah, I was at a party once where my girl went to high school with basement, and cops showed up, and we're thinking, oh, we're screwed. And it was one of those walkout basement parties, and cops come in there, start walking around, and we're losing everybody in the place is 16 or 17. And maybe 18, but even then, 21 was illegal, so it didn't matter. Her dad was a cop, so she got on the phone and called him, and she goes, hey, my dad wants to talk to you, and handed the phone to the cops, and the cop picked up the phone, and I said, okay, sorry, sir, you have the phone, and the cops just left.
2: Perfect.
0: It was like, no, it's my daughter's party, I'm a cop, here I am, just, you can leave.
1: Yeah, Kansas is not one of the states, but Nebraska is.
2: Yes.
0: They do what now in Nebraska?
1: Minors can possess or consume alcohol in a parent or guardian's home only. Iowa is on that list.
2: You said 30 states.
1: 30. I'm looking at a list individually, and that's pretty much of all of them that are listed, that's pretty much the wording. Minors can possess and consume alcohol with a parent, guardian, or spouse in a private residence.
0: Yeah. I did the key thing here last summer. I just...
1: Key party?
0: Roger, you had a key party.
1: All right. There's more stories here, I think.
0: No, I walked around with a bag and took all the kids' keys. Roger had about 7 or 8 dudes over and some girls and by the pool. And I said, you guys can drink here, but no keys. So I took all their keys and hid them so nobody could drive anywhere.
1: Yeah. Tyler's the responsible drinker in the room.
0: In this day and age, man, I don't care if you have a little booze. They're all 20, 21 anyway. But I said, it doesn't matter about that. You leave somebody's house, you know.
1: Yeah.
2: They all crash at your place then?
0: Oh, yeah. No, they had to walk home.
2: Yeah.
0: They all live about 2 hours away.
1: They camped in the backyard.
0: No, they all crash there, yeah. They all crash there, yeah. That was weird, too, because I came downstairs in the middle of the, because I always wake up earlier than anybody else, especially if teenagers. Well, and I come downstairs, and there's this girl laying on my couch. I don't know who she is. Just passed out on my couch.
2: Ah, the old days.
0: Yeah, I know. Wombex.
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4: From the newsroom, I'm Alex Carminati. The National Center for Missing and Exploited Children is asking for the public's help in locating a missing teen. 16-year-old Angel Mendez was last seen in western North Dakota last November. He's 6 feet tall and 145 pounds, with brown eyes and brown hair. In an effort to bring more attention to his case, his poster is being displayed on gas pumps throughout the state this month. Police in Winona, Minnesota are investigating after all 8 of the city's Flock safety license plate reader cameras were cut down and stolen in a single night. Investigators say the cameras were removed from their poles last Saturday and were not discovered missing until officers realized the system had not generated any alerts throughout the day. This happens as there have been similar instances being reported across Minnesota. And day 2 of WeFest 2026 is happening today in Detroit Lakes. Headliner Lainey Wilson will perform tonight. From the newsroom, I'm Alex Carminati.
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18: Sunshine mixed with clouds at times. Today, with daytime highs approaching 90. Southwest winds 8 to 15 miles per hour. Lows dip down to about 57. Tonight, partly cloudy skies. Ample sunshine expected. Tomorrow, high temperatures reach up to 79. From the Weatherology Weather Center, I'm meteorologist Jennifer Wojcicki on Rock 95. Right now, it's 61 degrees.
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0: We don't do boring. Boring. 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Rock 95. You can comment on anything you hear on the show. 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
1: Or you can email the Empire at TNTRadioEmpire.com, like Herb did growing up. My mom was adamant about not wearing shoes in the house. Even when we visited other people's homes, we would remove our shoes. It was just as normal as a kid. But later on, when I questioned why it was so important, she explained it. She asked me if I've ever seen someone spit on the ground. What if you stepped in it and you bring it to your carpet? Then you have kids crawling on the floor, and it same would go if you step in crap or other gross stuff. When I got married,
2: you can step in crap in people's houses too, though.
1: You can. Yeah,
2: there's a lot of houses that aren't that clean either.
1: When I got married,
2: I know. Yeah. Especially if you have buds that have apartments.
1: My wife and I carried on the same way. It's more about respecting your home and other homes and preventing transferring that kind of yuck inside. Our grandbabies can lay with their face on the carpet, and no one worries what might be on it. All our kids gladly do it in their homes now too. But to each their own. But it's definitely not without benefit.
2: All right.
1: No, and I did a deep dive into this yesterday.
2: You don't do it in your house.
1: No, most people in the lower 48 don't do it. Yeah. The only place in the U.S. that does it is Hawaii and Alaska. And
2: as a general rule, you mean?
1: Yeah, and all over the world, right. It looks like, you know, if you're going to somebody's house, you remove your shoes. But, you know, if you ever go to Alaska or Hawaii, just don't go to anybody's house.
3: Which island?
1: And you won't have to take off your shoes. Yeah. You seem very adamant about not having to take off your shoes.
2: I'm not adamant.
3: You just have ugly feet? Is that the problem?
2: Yeah. Just don't do it, man.
1: You just seem angry about it.
3: You got some, like, gnarly, hairy toes? Or
2: no, my feet are fine, man.
1: Or you just... nobody's going to tell you how to live.
2: Well, just make it... No, it doesn't happen to me. Most people don't do it.
1: Well,
3: I just take my cues. If I walk into somebody else's house and there's a bunch of shoes up front, I'll just take mine off.
1: Yeah.
3: I'll just kind of read the room.
1: Right.
3: If everybody's taking their shoes off, fine, I'll take my shoes off. I don't care.
1: Like, when I go to Singapore, I don't spit my gum on the sidewalk.
3: Right.
2: Well, that's because they'll cane your ass, right? I don't put my gum on the sidewalk here either.
1: It's just respecting other people's culture.
2: All right, well.
1: That's
2: well, at my house, you don't have to do that. Just don't worry about it when next time you come over.
1: Good.
3: Okay, we still haven't gotten an invite.
2: I know. Anytime, doors open.
1: No, I don't take my shoes off when I go into any house in the lower. Unless somebody asks me, and I can't remember the last time.
2: I never get asked.
1: In the lower 48 I've been asked to remove my shoes.
3: I take them off in my house.
1: Do you?
3: Because I don't want to wear shoes.
2: Oh, yeah. That's a good point. Yeah, I have slippers sometimes I wear it around.
3: I take
2: house,
3: them off in my house.
2: I don't walk around in shoes in my house either. Unless we're getting ready to go out.
3: Right.
2: And then I have shoes on.
3: What is this, the 50s where we're walking around in our loafers and our slacks and our button-up shirt at home?
2: No, it's soap operas, too. My mom used to joke about that years ago, even to this day. Soap operas, everybody's standing around their house fully dressed.
1: Yep.
3: Right.
2: Fully dressed.
1: They don't have their house clothes on.
2: No.
3: Not a one of them is wearing basketball shorts and a sleeveless t-shirt.
1: Right.
2: Not one.
1: No one's going barefoot. No one has a pair of slippers on.
3: Right.
2: Just a pair of sweats. Yeah.
3: Who the hell dresses like that at home?
2: I saw this story about a guy. It was a guy that does he's like an office worker, but he works at home. He works this. And he said one of the things about working from home, he looked like he's about 35 years old, lived by himself. A couple things were the downfall. With one, he goes, I'm not around anybody really. He said, that's good. Good and bad. And then he said, but then you tend to always just wear sweats or t-shirts. And he goes, you never get dressed.
3: No.
1: Yeah.
2: And he goes, I never get dressed. And it's so weird that it's not a good feeling whatsoever. Sometimes he says, I get up, I just get dressed and leave the house just so I got dressed that day. I can see that. If you got any Zoom calls where you got to look good, even then you don't have to be dressed. Just your face has to be the.
3: Yeah,
2: one
3: even then, you, from the waist up.
2: Right, right.
3: You could still be sitting there in a nice shirt and shorts
2: and underwear. Right, exactly. Right.
3: Yeah.
1: Like they do on the news set.
3: Yeah. Right.
2: Yeah. Oh yeah, with the shorts in it. Right.
3: You know, all those people are just wearing gym shorts on behind the desk.
2: A lot of them are when it's hot out in the summer. Sure, they are at those places. But you're right. You never get dressed, and I don't get dressed. You know.
3: We can tell.
2: I don't get dressed.
1: Yeah. I always imagine the weather lady's got some sexy lingerie on underneath.
2: I bet you do. Just panties.
3: Just a thong.
1: Yeah. I don't know. Maybe
2: it's the weather, but the weather ladies actually have to come out behind a...
3: Yeah, they have to they have to stand up. That's the problem.
2: Oh, you're just imagining them in a teddy giving you the weather. I don't blame you for that.
1: No, they've got something on underneath.
2: Oh, okay. Oh, you imagine they have something... Oh, okay. I got it.
1: Yeah.
2: Yeah.
3: You know, we knew a guy who used to do TV sports, and I bet you that guy sat behind the desk in some basketball shorts more than once.
2: Then the whole new trend, all these news anchors stand a lot.
3: Yeah.
2: that. Yep. Yeah. With their little laptops in front of them.
3: But right. Back in his day, there was just sit behind the desk, give the sports, and I guarantee he was wearing.
2: You know, Charlie Steiner was in underwear back there. Just a Charlie. I just saw a video of him the other day. That's why that popped into my brain.
3: Great reference.
2: Charlie Steiner sitting there in tighty whities behind. Charlie, put some frickin' pants on.
1: I think even the network anchors stand up now, don't they?
2: No, really. Not the ABC guy doesn't.
3: I thought David Muir is.
2: No, a couple
3: the
2: of them tried it, but I think they got rid of that. It's kind of an awkward thing for them, you know. David Muir is sitting down.
1: You know? Who's the NBC guy?
3: Oh, Tom Yamas?
1: Yeah, I think
2: he's sitting down.
1: I think he stands up like at the end.
2: Okay.
3: Oh, no.
2: The feel-good story crap. Yeah.
1: Yeah.
3: Sexy David Muir just stays behind the desk the whole time.
2: Yes, he does.
1: I guess that's...
2: And he's wearing like...
1: If I'm watching any nightly news, it's probably David Muir.
3: They diverted all the money for his pants to hair product to keep that shelf thing he's got going in place.
2: Yeah. That dude's gay, man. Yeah.
1: He is.
3: Yeah.
2: Yeah. Yeah. Yeah.
3: But he doesn't talk about
2: it. He's a handsome man.
3: I mean, look at him, yeah.
2: Exactly.
3: Tell me they don't put that shot of him in the helicopter with the tight sleeves in there for that reason.
2: Oh, exactly right.
3: Give me my size medium t-shirt. We're going on location.
2: A la Cleet Blakeman. Right. Oh, Cleet taking a stray this morning.
3: Same tailor.
1: Tom Yamas, not gay.
2: All right. You just look at who's gay and who's not?
1: Yeah.
2: Okay.
1: And who's the...
2: Nothing wrong with that.
1: Who's the CBS?
3: Tony DeCoppel. Is that the guy's name?
2: Oh, yeah.
3: Yeah.
2: He's married to some chick on MSNBC.
3: He's piloting that sinking ship.
2: Oh, big time. Yeah. Well, we know why.
1: Yeah.
2: That's sinking. That's brutal, that news. It's called apologist news, but they basically... Yeah, it's total sinking ship. They shouldn't even took that gig.
1: Here's a story that we probably won't get any of our pilot friends to be able to comment on. But this happened a while ago. According to a 2013 survey by a pilots union, more than half of airline and commercial pilots have fallen asleep while in charge of a plane.
2: Yeah.
3: Wow.
1: 29 out of the 56% who admitted falling asleep told BELPA, that's the British Airlines Pilots Association, they had woken up to find the other pilot asleep as well.
3: Oh, come on.
1: What about military pilots? What happens if a fighter jet pilot falls asleep while flying? Well,
2: how could a fighter
1: here we
2: jet
1: go.
2: Pilot,
1: yeah. We got a story about that. One weekend, an A4 pilot, whose name I can't recall. I don't know who's recounting this story. Scheduled to make a parts run to MCAS. That's the Marine Corps something. It's an air base out of Yuma, where the A7 RAG squadron had ready to play. They were going to Jacksonville. From Yuma to Jacksonville. You almost arrived at night. Three time zone difference. Often quite late. Blah, blah, blah. One pilot made the Yuma run and was returning to Jacksonville on Sunday. There's no evidence he was intoxicated. In fact, he was pretty straight-laced, and due to the time zone shift, it's likely that he was at least tired. The flight from Yuma to Jacksonville requires two legs. Refueling, you stop at Tinker Air Force Base in Oklahoma City, or a similar military base somewhere in the Midwest. Second leg of that flight, the autopilot flying the plane due east, and night following, the pilot apparently fell asleep. Air traffic control couldn't raise radio contact. They started treating the aircraft as a lost radio incident, and the aircraft crossed into Louisiana, into northern Florida, and then it just kept going. As it approached Jacksonville, it did not descend to land. Instead, the aircraft continued to fly straight and level right over Jacksonville and out into the Atlantic Ocean.
2: Wow.
1: Finally, about 50 miles over the Atlantic, the air traffic control woke the pilot up.
2: He's out, man.
1: Right, and astonishingly acted like nothing happened. He turned the plane around, and despite being
2: wakes him up and he sees himself over the ocean.
1: Way, way too low on fuel. Did not declare an emergency. He overflew two military airports.
2: Did he land with 2 gallons or something like that?
1: On his way back to NAS Cecil. And he made it back to Cecil Field, which is in Jacksonville. Landed safely, taxied into the flight line, shut down the aircraft, filled out the paperwork, went home. Just another day at the office. From when the pilot awakened to when he was well over 150 miles, the whole time the low fuel light had been illuminated.
2: I hate that low fuel light. That's what Roger does. He returns my car with the low fuel light, which is so dumb because he uses my credit card to put the gas in anyway.
3: Yeah, but ain't nobody got time for that.
2: Exactly.
1: When the details of this emerged, you could imagine the squadron CO was a little pissed. The squadron CO went so far as to dip the fuel tank. You put a stick in there like you're measuring oil and found there were 4 gallons of fuel left. 4 gallons.
3: I'm guessing that's
2: a fighter. That's got to drain quick.
1: Oh, sure.
3: How many gallons do they hold?
2: I do want to know that. A fighter jet.
1: How many miles to the gallon?
2: It was a fighter jet. Right?
3: Oh, my God. A fighter jet holds anywhere between 1,000 and 2,200 gallons of
2: fuel.
3: What
2: I want to know, though, is how much further would 4 gallons get you?
3: Not very far.
2: Not far at all.
3: I mean, if it holds 1,000, say it's a small one, it holds 1,000 gallons of fuel, and you have 4?
2: Yeah.
3: You had about 40 feet left.
2: Maybe. You're right.
3: To fly.
2: Maybe.
1: This would be TA-4J jet. Yeah, he wasn't much longer for the fuel. And the thing that pissed off the commanding officer was that he didn't call an emergency, even though 4 gallons calls for an emergency.
3: Okay, this must be an exceptionally small fighter jet. It says 660 to 680 gallons.
1: Yeah, it looks small.
3: But still, if you got 4 left, that's not much.
2: Wow.
1: Come on back. Yeah, you're listening.
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3: Well, how about this? There's a steakhouse in Miami now that offers a nude experience. You can go eat steak and whatever they serve at that restaurant naked.
4: It looks like a fairly high-end steakhouse.
3: Yeah, it does.
4: It looks like a really, really nice place. And
3: is that a separate room, probably?
4: I'm assuming.
3: The whole place isn't naked.
4: Or they must have. Well, yeah. I think the first one they said, the first time they did it, was like 20 people. So they must have had a separate area.
3: Are you naked or the servers? No, you're naked.
4: You're naked. The servers are not. They cannot be because they're serving your food.
5: Why? What's the point of this?
3: I don't know. Well, you're not allowed to mess around, though, physical, you know. So I would get up with a napkin hanging off my wiener like a towel rack and walk to the bathroom.
6: But he wouldn't take his shoes off.
3: No, I would not.
4: That's a line that will not be crossed.
3: I don't want to slip.
4: Don't tell me what to do.
6: Right.
3: Yeah, I have my shoes on and I'm naked.
4: All right. Well, I would guess
3: with a chubber, the napkin as a towel rack like we all did when we were 15 or 12, you know.
4: Would you have to have like a disrobing area? Because you couldn't walk in like that.
3: Right.
4: You'd have to have some area where everybody can, okay, take it off and then sit down and have your steak.
6: How is that not some sort of health code violation?
4: As long as, I think the servers have to be fully clothed because they're the ones dealing with your food.
6: But you can have what? It looks like a pretty big table. You can have 20 naked people sitting around eating.
5: And why?
6: I don't know why.
3: Hot sauce on your chest would hurt, man. You're going to drip something, you know.
5: Some hollandaise.
3: Right.
4: Oh, yeah.
3: And drip down maybe to your crotch.
4: Well, I think you'd probably be acutely aware of that in this situation.
3: Yeah, you would definitely have that napkin right on your dink.
4: Yeah. I mean, they're just, these are
3: but
4: people.
3: But the guys basically, if they're sitting underneath, they're sitting there, with the exception of getting up, it's just their bare chest. But the women got to sit there with their boobs hanging out, which is cool.
4: And they want to because they've.
5: Maybe that's the reason for this then.
3: Yeah, it's for guys to see girls sitting at the table with their boobs hanging out.
6: This is unfair. $250 for men. $150 for women.
3: Well, we know why.
6: Yeah.
3: It's like ladies' night, you know?
4: They're trying to prevent it from being a sausage fest.
6: Right. $300 for couples.
4: Yeah.
3: And the women have to show their boobs, and the guys can just stay seated.
4: But these are people.
3: I would stand up and give a lot of toast, though, just for the hell of it. Yeah.
4: Well, these are obviously people who are into nudism, and they just.
3: I got my wiener in the mashed potatoes. Sorry about that.
4: They want to go out for dinner and do this, too, so. Okay.
3: LD, do they eat naked? I don't think they do at LD's club, his naked club in Kansas. I don't think they eat naked.
4: Yeah, I think a lot of when we've talked about those naked cruises before, I think it's always said that like dining areas, you got to put some clothes on.
6: All right, Nick, look this name up. It's Toshiba, TASHAEBA. Toshiba Hart is a hostess, and she says once you walk through the door, I will most likely be nude.
3: Wow.
6: Yeah. So when you come in.
3: What she look like?
6: Do you feel more comfortable? You come in, you feel more comfortable. So she's not a server, but she's a hostess, and apparently she's naked.
4: Well, she's not handling your food. I think that's where it comes down to. Anybody handling your food needs to have clothes on because you don't want chest hair on your steak.
3: No,
6: so right
3: you
6: there,
3: you don't.
6: That's worth the $250 just to see.
3: Is she hot?
6: Toshiba.
3: Well, you better have a hot girl sit you down. Yeah.
6: You find her yet?
5: I am. I'm having a hard time just finding an image of her. I'm hoping she's in one of these videos.
4: I mean, most places like that, I'm sure, are going to put someone fairly attractive at the hostess.
5: Yeah. You would think. Yeah.
6: This is the Class Soiree Steakhouse.
3: In Miami, right?
6: Right. Hollywood, Florida. Yeah.
4: So, yeah, this is going to be a nice white tablecloth type of joint, so I'm sure that.
6: Emphasis on the white.
3: I wonder how many guys just go by themselves to have a meal. You know, people go to restaurants by themselves.
6: It looks like you can.
4: Yeah, you can.
3: You're just a dude that pays $250 to sit
6: down. This doesn't sound like some kind of swinger thing where you boobies. Have to bring a, you know.
3: No, it's not. Because they don't allow any mess, handsy stuff.
6: Right.
3: It's not a sexual thing.
4: But you could still, it would still be a way to meet people who are still into that lifestyle that you are.
3: Right.
4: So, I mean.
3: Yeah. You got something on your wiener.
6: Yeah.
3: Instead of your face. Yeah.
6: Well, this says, I'm a nudist and I also have money. That's what this says.
3: Oh, yeah.
4: Yeah.
6: If you're paying $250 just to sit down at the table before you even crack open the menu.
3: Yeah. What kind of chairs they have?
5: Wet ones?
3: Yeah, because your butthole. Well, they have to lay like a. They have to lay like a black piece of cloth down there when, like, when Trump shows up on Fox. Because he's going to crap himself on that white couch.
4: That's another thing that we've heard about these nudist places. Right, is you the
3: you bring your own
4: you
3: towel.
4: You bring your own towel.
3: Yeah. Right.
4: And you sit on your own towel no matter where you're sitting. So, yeah, I'm guessing this is probably same
6: If the
4: protocol.
6: Photo I'm looking at is the dining room, it's just, you know, regular, you know, vinyl-covered chairs or whatever they cover chairs with.
4: You probably wouldn't want cloth.
3: No.
6: No, probably not.
3: Because there'd be, there'd be leftover.
6: And then you get all sweaty. And
3: especially with hairy butts.
6: You can make a loud exit from your vinyl chair.
4: Oh. Yeah. Oh. 20
3: Oh, I think that my I was in a bar last night with Michelle. And my leg, my shorts stuck to the, just the wood.
6: And if you get
3: that peeled off.
6: Sweaty enough, you stand
3: Can I imagine
6: up?
3: That being on your ass? Right.
6: And the whole chair is still sticking to your ass?
3: Yeah. And your nuts. Your nuts are stuck.
4: Were you wearing your Magnum P.I. shorts last night?
3: Well. Well, they're, I don't wear it down to the they're pretty short. Not that short. Yeah. But my leg was on the thing, whatever. And it peeled off that. I can't imagine your nuts being peeling off that.
4: Oh. Yeah, you'd want to bring your own towel.
3: Right, right.
4: I think that's just a common nudist thing. If you know, you're going somewhere, you bring a towel to sit on.
3: Yeah. They might supply them, too. They probably have fresh towels there.
4: Yeah. You want to be the person.
3: It's a nice restaurant. You're going to walk around with a towel in your.
4: Well, I mean, obviously, this is a different circumstance than a lot of restaurants. So, completely.
6: Well, I think they have probably extra napkins at least.
4: Yeah.
3: Hang on. We're going to dinner. Oh, I got to shave my balls first.
4: But then somebody's still got to wash all the 20 ass napkins from the dinner.
6: How's that
4: I don't think anybody wants to do that.
6: And washing some other dirty napkin.
3: That's true.
4: It wasn't on your ass. I think that's a big difference.
3: They're pretty nasty no matter what.
4: Somebody that wiped their face with it or somebody that sat with it under their balls.
3: What if you got to go dump during the dinner push? You might have to wipe more than once.
4: Oh,
3: you
4: know? Man.
6: Yeah, you better pray there's a bidet in there.
3: Yeah.
6: Clean you off good enough.
4: Yeah, you would really, that would.
3: Yeah, we talked about bidets yesterday with Heather, Nick, and she said she lets hers go for 6 or 7 minutes. You know?
4: Wow.
3: Just battling the bean down there.
4: Like, battling. Peter on the email makes a good point here. You don't want your servers naked because of what's going to be at eye level for you.
3: Right.
4: That's a fair point.
5: It depends on the server.
3: You got some huge dong guy delivering your food there. How you doing? Jesus.
5: We all know what's for dessert.
4: Excuse me, there's a dong print on my glass here.
3: Yeah. Well, there's a...
5: Like you want your forehead to match?
3: All right. Yeah, I don't think I'd go there, but, you know, I'd rather... I'd do the naked beach before I do the naked dinner, you know? You know.
4: What about just a full-on naked cruise where you could just walk around out at sea?
3: Well, like you said, the people say they get used to it. You just walk around, everybody's just naked.
4: And they say that there are people of all shapes and sizes.
3: Yeah, that's the problem.
4: And they're very accepting.
3: Clothing is good for a lot of people, most people, you know.
4: Yeah, but I'm saying if you're self-conscious, I don't think you need to be.
3: No. There's somebody going to be, somebody's going to look worse than you, for sure. There's people on the cruise that are going to look worse than all four of us by far. A lot of them.
6: But I don't think anybody...
3: I can imagine you guys naked. You probably don't look that bad.
6: In that lifestyle, you can't be judging.
4: No.
3: LD showed us his ass crack. Well, we were kind of judging that.
4: Yeah. Who doesn't have that burned in their memory?
3: I can look at it. I can bring it back like a slideshow in my brain.
4: I just did it.
3: Yeah, I know.
4: I just did it.
3: It's there, isn't it?
4: I'm not happy about it.
3: No, I'm not either.
4: But I just did it.
6: Is that the cover of Old Man Ass Quarterly?
3: That was it.
4: Every quarter.
6: I have that framed in my office. That one. That cover.
3: That would be funny.
4: You took it too far.
6: He's my friend.
3: We should frame that. That should be on every plaque every year for the Deadpool.
6: It should.
3: His ass there. Because he runs the Deadpool, and he does a great job of it. LD, get a picture of your ass for the Deadpool winner this year.
6: Or we can find that one.
3: Yeah, we can find that, put it on there for him. But he takes care of all that stuff for us. All right, come on back.
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19: Sunshine mixed with clouds at times today, with daytime highs approaching 90. Southwest winds 8 to 15 miles per hour. Partly cloudy skies again tonight. Lows dip down to about 57. Ample sunshine expected tomorrow. Daytime highs approaching 79. From the Weatherology Weather Center, I'm meteorologist Jennifer Wojcicki on Rock 95. Right now, 60.
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20: 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And you know what I'm talking about. Just let me know if you wanna go to that home out on the range. They got a lot of nice girls.

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3: All right, so a couple weeks ago we did this bit where we couldn't, like, was it college-educated jobs, you know? It was the top paying jobs, and could we do any of these? And I don't remember that list. It was like, you know, it was a surgeon, right? And, you know, I think we said...
4: Like, the one was, like, wasn't there, like, a marketing position or something?
3: Yeah, that's the only one we thought maybe we could actually do was a marketing one.
5: Anesthesiologist was
3: on. None of that. We could do none of that, right? So this is...
6: We'd have to go way back in time.
3: Yeah. So this is what... This is if you... top paying jobs that don't require a four-year degree, and you think you could have done any of these?
6: No, because they probably involve manual labor or some kind of
3: some
6: skill.
3: Some of them.
6: Or some kind of training.
3: The only thing... I looked ahead here, and I think maybe we could probably do one or two. Yeah.
6: Because we have...
3: Well, Todd, you could have done this first one if you decided to not smoke a lot of weed right out of high school. What's number one? 145K.
6: Is that the air traffic controller?
3: Air traffic controller.
6: Okay.
3: I don't think I could do that even then because I don't want that kind of pressure. You know, a lot of souls would die under my watch.
5: Don't those guys suffer a really high level of burnout?
3: Everybody. Oh, I told you my favorite story about air traffic controllers is my brother-in-law's dad was an air traffic controller. Now, granted, he was an older man when he passed away, but he was probably an air traffic controller in the 60s and 70s and maybe some of the 80s. He retired from that job and never flew again.
5: Because he'd seen how the sausage was made?
3: Yeah, he saw the sausage, man. He saw the sausage, right, right. Now, that was then. I'm sure it was like just a, you know... It was probably like a Pong screen. You know?
6: How smoke-filled was that air traffic control center?
3: Oh, can you imagine that?
6: Oh, I can't.
3: Yeah. He's gone, or I'd ask him the questions, you know.
5: I would bet it was as smoke-filled as every workplace ever in that period of time, you know?
3: But Todd, you took a quiz in high school. It said you could be what? An air traffic controller, right?
6: What do they call it? Aptitude test, Because, you know, if you think about it, and it's not exactly the
3: Nick,
6: same.
3: Did yours said cab driver, right, Nick?
4: Yeah, or more.
6: Right. Or if, you know, there was a day I ran my own radio board, and you we all did. We ran.
3: But nobody
6: our own
3: died.
6: Radio
3: nobody
6: board.
3: Died.
6: Yeah, but you had to be certain. You know, hit certain things at a certain time, and you know things had to be kind of. You had to have your ducks in a row.
3: You know, no, you did. Tell me about you did.
6: Right. Those same kind of skills would come into play as you're stacking planes up, as you're pushing tin.
3: I'm guessing. Yeah, that's a great movie. I love that.
6: Yeah, because then Angelina Jolie's boob pops. Out.
3: It does.
6: Once in a while.
3: That'd
6: be the benefit of being an air traffic controller. You get to see Angelina Jolie's left boob. Yeah.
5: Yeah. Was that the first time Billy Bob Thornton went, hey, how you
3: they
5: doing?
3: They got together. I think they got together on that movie.
6: Oh, was it that movie?
3: Or they did a movie that they were dating. I forget. Yeah. And John Cusack's in that, too.
6: Right.
3: We couldn't do the segue. I know I couldn't do this because I'm afraid of it. I was afraid of it. Commercial pilot doesn't need a four-year degree. Some of them have four-year degrees, but doesn't need one.
5: Yeah, but now we find out you get to nap.
3: Right. That's 123.
4: I'd be out just with my eyesight.
3: Yeah. Oh, yeah. Yeah.
6: I would have liked to have done that. Gotten my private pilot license.
3: Well, commercial pilot would have paid you.
5: Couldn't you still do that?
4: You still could, couldn't you?
6: Yeah. What's that?
5: Couldn't you still do that?
6: Yeah, I could, but it costs money. And I don't need another expensive hobby. That's a very expensive hobby.
3: Nuclear power reactor operator.
4: No.
6: Like Homer?
5: Yeah, if Homer can do it.
3: Yeah.
5: He makes it seem pretty easy.
3: No, I couldn't have done that. No way. Power distributor, dispatcher, I don't know how that is. Elevator and escalator.

0: substations to consumers. That seems like you could probably screw that up bad.
1: You're the guy at the switch.
0: Controlling the flow of electricity to entire cities.
2: The police slash if you're a detective or a supervisor and the cops, 106K.
3: I think being a detective would be fun.
2: I think... It always looks cool on TV, but you just stuff those guys see and live with.
3: Yeah, there's that part.
2: I mean, they just live with some... we all know cops, and especially cops that come across accidents or murder scenes. A buddy of mine was a cop for years and investigated murder back in Pennsylvania, and he saw some stuff,
1: I don't think it's as nearly as glamorous as what you see on TV. Don't get to shoot as many guys.
2: But if you can get past that, it's definitely an interesting job.
1: Yeah.
3: I think it's super interesting. The first 48 is all of that. Like,
2: yeah, it is.
3: They've got personalities, and they've got, you know.
1: Do you think it's interesting all the time, or does it go through, you know?
0: That's the thing.
2: This isn't street cops. I mean, even though that's a tough gig too. This is detectives and supervisors, right?
0: Remember we had the guy who was the private detective who got a hold of us there a couple years ago.
2: He's a private dick.
0: And he said a lot of it is sitting in the back of a van watching something.
1: They're on a stakeout.
0: Yeah. It's a lot of just sitting around watching something, taking some pictures, and then sitting around.
3: Okay, that's different than being a homicide detective.
2: Yeah. Yeah, you're walking in there and behind the ropes.
3: This guy's trying to catch a bunch of whores.
2: I'm watching a show where there's a street cop, and I'm watching a show that every time he's a new cop, and he can't stand the sight of blood.
0: Well, that's a problem.
2: And he gets sick. And then the detective goes, "You probably should have thought of that when you decided to become a cop." He goes, "Yeah, I probably should have."
3: That would make me squeamish, too. And the other thing about becoming a detective is you have to be a cop first.
2: Right. You be a cop.
0: You don't get to start out a detective. Yeah. No.
1: You got to work your way up to that.
2: Nuclear technician.
1: Again, is that Homer?
2: No,
0: I think Homer's the guy in the up in the control room.
2: 104K, transportation and distribution manager. That's probably the head of a trucking company. Maybe you're in a big booth or in a trucking company getting stuff out. First of all, this sounds boring as hell for us because we tell big jokes, you know. Radiation therapist.
0: Mm-hmm.
1: That does not require a degree.
2: Not a 4-year degree.
1: Okay.
2: Yeah.
1: But you probably need at least an associate's degree.
2: Well, you have to have some training. You have to go to school for something, obviously. Yeah. Ship engineer.
0: Ship. Yeah, I'd be out because of seasickness.
2: Yeah, you'd be out because of seasickness.
1: Well,
2: right?
1: I think you also have to have like some mechanical talent if you're a ship engineer.
2: Yeah, I don't have any mechanical talent whatsoever. You're right. So none of the most is the other stuff. I think the only thing we thought we actually could do so far, if pressed, Todd could do the air traffic controller, and you probably could have been a pilot, Todd, because you actually like that. But I don't see you as a pilot, though. Yeah, but
3: more of a 9D guy.
2: Yeah, maybe police detective. But then we'd have to get through all that crap, you know. I'm not saying that's easy. I'm saying it's not mechanical.
0: I think Todd would fail the gun safety part and shoot a floor and they'd be like, "No, you're not a cop."
3: Well, being a cop would be tough because you can't just enforce the laws you agree with.
2: Right.
1: No, I don't think I'd pass.
0: The way we pay attention to
2: and
0: the
2: this
0: ones
2: is detective, by the way. These are high-paying jobs, detective.
1: I don't have the aptitude for that.
2: Yeah, all these gigs pay over 100K, except for some towards the end here.
3: They'd be like, those kids had weed. Like, yeah, they did. Good for them.
2: Yeah.
3: Like, I'm supposed to take that. Like, why?
2: Power plant operator, we're out there. Petroleum refinery operator, we're out there. Nuclear medicine technologist, we're out there. Dental hygienist. Ah, that's a tough gig, man.
0: Well, then I'm flashing back the landman.
2: That's 94K, though. Dental hygienist.
0: I'm flashing back the landman and all the roughnecks out there on the oil rig.
2: Right.
0: I mean, don't they say they
2: make a ton of money?
0: They made a ton of money, the one guy who made it to 20 years out there was like, "Oh, you're the unicorn. You haven't been killed yet."
2: That's right. That's right. They did talk about that.
1: Yeah, well, what's that gas that leaks that kills all of the hunters?
0: Oh, yeah.
2: Oh, that was a crazy scene, right? Yeah.
1: And I guess that happens on occasion.
2: There's one something we could... a detective slash criminal investigator, 94K. Postmaster, mail superintendent, 93K. Yeah, you could work your way up to that gig if you wanted to. Electrical power line installer.
0: No.
2: No. That's a height thing, right?
0: There was just a story in this town yesterday of some dude who was working on a power box and like stood up and his head touched the wrong thing. And
2: is he dead?
0: I don't think so, but he took like 8,000 volts.
2: Wow.
1: Hydrogen sulfide.
2: A local guy?
0: Yeah, it was on the local scanner thing on Twitter.
1: That's what killed him. And Landman was hydrogen sulfide.
0: That's it.
2: Leaking. Firefighting supervisor. We'd have to be firefighters first. And I don't want to do that.
0: My dad was firefighting. fire chief for a minute in Villisca.
2: Yeah.
0: Yeah.
2: Was that, that was a volunteer, though,
0: a
2: right?
0: A volunteer, yeah.
2: Still, though, he's a

0: Fireman, right?
1: Did he get elected to that position, or was it self-appointed?
0: Your dad did all the manly stud things. Nick, we need you here.
2: He used it all up. There was no air for any of that. The rest of the house.
1: Like the town mayor, it was his turn.
3: I don't know if it was his turn or if he won, but he was chief for a little while, and then there was a lot of infighting, and then there was also a fire where a guy died, and he was like, "I'm out. I don't want to see this anymore."
1: You don't want the power struggle of being the Villisca fire chief.
3: I just remember in his resignation letter, there was something about you people need a babysitter, not a chief.
0: Wow, I'm out.
3: Yeah, right. Pretty much.
0: My son will take over someday.
3: Nope.
2: Like that pussy.
0: And 89K a year, diagnostic medical sonographer. Boy, these are jobs you don't have to own your own business. You get hired by somebody and they pay you. You don't have to worry about it.
3: There's a lot of people who started their own business and lost their ass.
1: Yep.
0: Yeah.
2: True.
1: You got to have some money to start up with. You got to have some balls to go into it and know what you're doing.
0: Well, they sell insurance, tell dick jokes, whatever.
2: Hit me up.
0: Or do both. All right. Come back.
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6: From the newsroom, I'm Alex Carminati. The National Center for Missing and Exploited Children is asking for the public's help in locating a missing teen. 16-year-old Angel Mendez was last seen in western North Dakota last November. He's 6 feet tall and 145 pounds, with brown eyes and brown hair. In an effort to bring more attention to his case, his poster is being displayed on gas pumps throughout the state this month. Police in Winona, Minnesota are investigating after all 8 of the city's Flock safety license plate reader cameras were cut down and stolen in a single night. Investigators say the cameras were removed from their poles last Saturday and were not discovered missing until officers realized the system had not generated any alerts throughout the day. This happens as there have been similar instances being reported across Minnesota. And day 2 of WeFest 2026 is happening today in Detroit Lakes. Headliner Lainey Wilson will perform tonight. From the newsroom, I'm Alex Carminati.
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17: Sunshine mixed with clouds at times today, with daytime highs approaching 90. Southwest winds 8 to 15 miles per hour. Partly cloudy skies again tonight. Lows dip down to about 57. Ample sunshine expected tomorrow. Daytime highs approaching 79. From the Weatherology Weather Center, I'm meteorologist Jennifer Wojcicki on Rock 95. Right now, 60.
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2: ChatGPT predicts the next 50 college national championships. And guess what? It goes the whole way to 2076. Nick,
3: is it Nebraska?
2: Nick, you got nothing, man.
4: I think I saw this.
2: They're not winning anything.
3: Oh no!
2: In the next 50 years,
4: I don't think Arizona State was on there either.
2: They're not either, Todd. If you go by the list, I won't read them this way. I'll just read the schools and how many championships they're going to have in the next 50 years. Georgia 7, Ohio State 7, Texas 6, Alabama 6, Oregon 5, Notre Dame 4, LSU 3, Penn State 3, Miami 3, Michigan 3, Clemson 2, Florida State 2, Florida 2, Tennessee 1, Southern Cal, A&M, Oklahoma, and Auburn all 1.
4: There's got to be some dark horse that comes through.
5: It feels like there's only a certain number of college football teams that actually have a chance.
4: Yeah, it seems so.
5: like maybe, I don't know, 10 or 15 tops.
2: Yeah, seems that way. Yeah, according to this list. But Nick, so if you make it to your mid to late 90s, you might see him win one, right?
4: I think there's actually more parity in professional sports.
5: Oh, certainly.
2: I think so too. Well, not baseball, NFL? But definitely football. NFL
5: for sure, absolutely.
4: Right? Now, right. In college, it's the usual suspects all the time.
5: Yeah.
2: But I will give you, Nick, some hope here. The college football poll was out, the USA Today. You're not in the top 25.
4: Others.
2: But you are in others receiving votes.
5: Some
2: votes. That means somebody voted for you that works in Lincoln.
5: Right.
4: Not necessarily.
5: But pretty much.
2: Arizona State, others receiving votes, Todd. Sure. K-State, others receiving votes. And then the top 25 are the usual suspects, right? In order, Ohio State, Oregon, Georgia, Texas, Notre Dame, Indiana. Obviously, they're back. They're top team now. Miami, A&M, Oklahoma, Mississippi, Alabama, Texas Tech, LSU, Southern Cal, Brigham Young, Michigan, Penn State, Tennessee, Washington, SMU, Utah, Iowa. You're 22. Oh, that's pissing off the Husker fans. Clemson, Houston, and Missouri's up there at 25. So just don't play the season.
3: I think Nebraska's going to win 8 games this year.
2: Do you really?
3: I'm going to say that.
2: Okay.
3: And hope for the best.
2: Yeah. Anything can happen, Nick.
5: You're just trying to manifest that, aren't you?
3: Yeah.
5: You're trying to convince yourself that 8 wins.
2: They could win 8 games.
3: Oh, I'm not going to put money on it. But
4: yeah. Oh, yeah. I was going to say, I'll take the under.
2: Yeah.
5: And then playing some really dazzling December 22nd bowl.
2: We're not picking on the kids who play football in Lincoln. We're picking on Nick. That's what this bit's about, all right? You know.
5: And anyone like him.
2: There's a lot of like Nick, right?
5: Yeah. About 80,000 every week.
3: Downtrodden Husker fans.
2: Yeah. We have fun. Relax. Nick's got a good football NFL team, you know. So
3: we're going to training camp, my sons and I, on Saturday.
2: Oh, cool. Yeah.
3: Pat Mahomes.
4: Does that cost you? Because I noticed the Vikings are charging $10.
2: That's for charity, right?
4: And a bar of soap.
2: Yeah.
4: You bring a bar of soap.
3: I think for 3 tickets at part.
2: Just for the shower for the guys,
5: The soap guys game.
2: And a bar of soap.
3: I think for 3 tickets and parking, it's under like $30.
2: Yeah.
5: Oh, that's not bad.
4: Yeah, that seems to be about the usual cost.
3: The parking was like $1 more than the tickets were.
5: Yeah. And then your son will hit the concession stand.
2: Yeah.
5: And $80 will be gone.
2: Yeah. Just got to keep the calories going, man.
3: Normally we'll hit up we'll get some breakfast on the way. Practice is only a couple hours long.
4: Where do the Packers train?
5: Right there in Green Bay. They've got a whole facility there. Remember in training camp, they do the whole riding the kids' bikes thing.
4: Yep.
5: And that's from right over at the locker room at the stadium over to the practice facility.
4: Are the Steelers outside of Pittsburgh? Are they in
2: Latrobe,
4: Pennsylvania? Home of, is that Rolling Rock?
2: Rolling Rock's in there, and also the home of Arnold Palmer.
3: I love that they have to put out statements on their quarterback going to interview on shows.
2: We all know he's an anti-vax idiot. Ryder was there, by the way. Him and his buddy drove with the Latrobe. He likes to go to see camp. I couldn't go because those things, they started their practice earlier now at 11 o'clock because under Mike, whatever, what's our new
5: McCarthy.
2: Coach's name? Yeah, Tomlin, yeah. McCarthy. So, McAfee was there that day. Ryder was standing back there taking pictures. But, we all knew he was an anti-vax dumbass. You know, I hate it. I hate that.
5: He's your boy.
2: Yeah. On the field he is. Otherwise, he's a douchebag.
5: You got to support your quarterback.
2: Yeah. I do.
5: You have to support your quarterback in everything. You cannot say something bad about him if he plays for your team.
2: my Packer fan friends, not you, like him on the field, and they respect him on the field. Otherwise, he's a douchebag. We all know he's a douchebag.
5: That's what I said.
2: Yeah, yeah.
4: Yeah, I just think he's a complete douchebag.
2: I didn't say, I'm not arguing that.
4: All the way around.
2: He's our quarterback,
4: yeah,
2: though.
4: And therefore, I cannot cheer for the Steelers as long as they're employing a douchebag. That's on them.
2: One more year. You need a quarterback. I don't care. He is a douchebag, though. Jesus, what a dumbass. He did come out against ESPN not talking about Rossini, right?
5: Yeah, he said something.
2: I like that part. Yeah. Because ESPN didn't talk about it. Well, we
5: did he also face up McAfee with, how many people did they fire just to pay you?
2: He should have done that. Yeah, he should have done that. A lot of guys have joked. Who did that?
5: J.J. Watt.
2: J.J. Watt did that, right?
5: Aren't they firing everybody just to pay you?
2: Pretty much. Right. Whatever. So when are you going there, Nick?
3: Saturday.
2: Okay. All right. And the NFL doesn't start till like, they acquiesce to the, I think, they start too late, I think.
3: Like the Hall of Fame game is like next week.
2: Yeah, I'm talking about the regular season.
5: It's the Wednesday after Labor Day.
4: Right.
2: But it used to be Labor Day weekend. Years ago, it was about 20 years ago, they did Labor Day weekend.
4: But they decided not to compete with Labor.
2: I guess they went to college to have their day, I guess.
5: Yeah. College football have the first weekend, and then they jump in
2: which is fine.
4: Sometimes there's two college football games before the NFL starts.
5: Yeah, that week zero crap. Right.
3: Hall of Fame game is tomorrow.
2: Who's playing in that? Oh, I know. Kenny Pickett's starting for Carolina. Jesus, how do I know that? I forget.
3: The Cardinals and the Panthers.
2: Now, who's going to the Hall of Fame? Because is there somebody that played for the Cardinals?
3: Is it Luke Kuechly?
2: Oh, no. What's his fate? Who's going in? Because usually it's a team.
3: Larry Fitzgerald?
2: The team's playing usually are wrapped around somebody. Is Fitzgerald going in?
5: Yeah. Five inductees. Drew Brees, Roger Craig, Larry Fitzgerald, and Luke Kuechly.
2: That's why it's a Cardinals.
5: There's your Cardinals, Panthers. And then Adam Vinatieri, kicker.
4: Right. Also, Carlos Beltran, Andrew Jones, and Jeff Kent.
5: That's baseball.
4: Oh, no, that's baseball.
2: Isn't Vinatieri the guy that Manning called our idiot kicker?
5: Nope, that was a different guy.
2: Okay.
5: That was Mike Vanderjagt.
2: Oh, that's right. Yeah.
5: Kill me for knowing that.
2: Yeah. If I was there, I probably would put a bullet in your head at that point.
5: Please, I would welcome it.
4: Oh, I thought it was... who was the guy you brought up first?
2: Vinatieri.
4: Yeah, I thought it was him.
5: No, he was... Remember, he made his name with the Patriots and then went to the Colts. He was with the Colts later in his career.
2: I thought that's what he called him out then.
5: No, that was...
2: Okay, all right.
5: That was way back when Peyton Manning was a
4: I did not know the 2026 National Baseball Hall of Fame induction ceremony. It was just a couple of weeks ago.
3: Yeah, we heard some of that on our TV. They introduced, so many... Like former Hall of Famers, I guess you're always a Hall of Famers, but they have all these dudes just on stage with them.
4: Yeah, it said 60 Hall of Famers gathered on stage for the ceremony.
2: For the baseball one, okay.
4: Yeah.
2: Speaking of baseball, there's an idiot pitcher for the Cubs. We talked about conspiracy theories yesterday, and he thinks that he goes into maybe Babe Ruth did not exist.
5: Well, there's not a lot of video of him, so do we know for sure? Well, yeah, it was the 20s, dumbass.
2: Then he goes on the more to hammer what he thought his skills were, and the fact is you're only as good as the guys you play against. And so when you I have this argument with my son sometimes. He says, well, these guys would kill these guys. I said, well, it's a whole different scene. Different scene. I said, there's weights, there's training, there's all kinds of stuff. So and people just live healthier, whatever. You have to compare the eras. And, of course, Babe Ruth was one of the best. He hit more home runs than most teams did. And this guy, this idiot, which, by the way, goes to our account that a lot of baseball players are freaking idiots.
4: This is Pete Crow Armstrong.
5: Yeah, say his name.
2: Yeah. Says, did he exist?
4: Are these guys just seeking attention?
2: It was one of those, she was asked on a podcast, there's a whole thing out now that some of it's kind of interesting. Name an unpopular opinion. And like most people will say, I don't like tomato. I don't like pineapple on my pizza.
5: Right. Watermelon sucks.
2: But this guy says basically, I've seen it mainly about name an unpopular football opinion, I get those because they're kind of fun sometimes. But this guy,
3: Peyton Manning,
2: said,
3: is a gigantic douche.
2: Yeah. Well, I don't know if it's unpopular. A lot of people don't like him, Nick. So you're not, But this guy said he didn't think Babe Ruth existed. He goes, I kind of like that one. Okay.
5: Yeah.
2: Yeah.
5: And he also said, it was the same thing as Wyoming isn't real. Have you ever talked to anybody who saw Babe Ruth? It was 111 years ago,
2: we had
5: dumbass.
2: An email from a guy that's from Wyoming yesterday. Yeah.
5: Oh, yeah.
2: Yeah. Saying, I exist and there is Wyoming.
5: I think we also got an email from
3: sure,
5: a lady.
3: Buddy.
5: Lady who said,
2: you're not open to the possibility that you're not in Wyoming? That's what I said.
3: Right. Yeah, open your mind.
2: Lady what puss?
5: Oh, she said she sent an email, said she, her husband's from Nebraska. And she met him when they were in the Navy. Right. And he said, I'm from Nebraska. And she's like, that's not a real place. And now she lives here.
2: A lot of people think that, yeah. Sure. Where's Nebraska at? Middle of the country. Check it out. Throw a dart, hit the bullseye, you'll hit Nebraska.
5: That's us.
2: Come on back.
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4: How many other countries are tuning into the podcast today?
5: Oh, I couldn't tell you right now currently, but yeah. I can tell you in the last 30 days,
4: Most downloaded country, other than the United States.
6: Is it Mexico or is it Canada?
5: I want to say it's Canada. Hold on. Yeah. I can look this up for you.
6: It's got to be an English-speaking one, for sure, which is Mexico.
4: A lot of places learn the English language.
6: Yeah, but do they really, you know?
5: It's Canada.
6: Canada's still number one.
5: Okay. And Mexico is not number three.
6: No, because U.S., Canada.
5: And then Japan. In the last 30.
6: Now, is this one of those stupid IP things we're getting emails about now?
5: The VPN?
6: Yeah.
5: I mean, I don't know. There's no way for me to know that.
6: Yeah.
5: All I can tell you is on the statistics that I see, United States, Canada, and Japan are the top three countries that download our podcast.
6: Yeah.
5: And then Singapore comes right behind that. Thanks, Mike.
7: Talking about people speaking English all over the place. My friend that just moved to the Netherlands.
6: How's it going?
7: That's what they've encountered that. And he was talking about I think you have to be there for 10 years before you can become a citizen, but you have to know Dutch. You have to know the language to become a citizen. And I'm like, well, if you're there for that long, maybe just become immersed in it. And he's like, he thinks it's going to be tough because wherever they go, they start speaking, they speak English and people are just like, hello. And
6: because people are speaking English, but they have to learn Dutch.
4: So
6: what's Dutch sound like?
4: Really get a chance to immerse himself.
7: Right.
4: I bet you it sounds like German.
6: It's got to. Yeah.
4: Or is it more like a Scandinavian language?
6: Plus, what's Dutch sound like?
4: Really, really difficult to learn a language later in life. I think a young brain is easier to mold.
6: Yeah. So if he stays there and wants to become at least a dual citizen, he's got to learn Dutch.
7: Yeah, and I think he wants to become a full citizen. I didn't realize that if you're an American citizen living abroad, you'd still have to pay federal taxes.
5: Oh yeah,
4: yeah, because you're still
5: a citizen,
4: an American citizen.
6: All right. Then I would move. I would get rid of that too. You're right.
7: He's got to do that for 10 years.
6: You got to wait 10 years, though, right?
7: Mm-hmm.
6: So you got 10 years to learn Dutch. By the way, that'd be like telling me I got a paper due at the end of the semester, and then I'd be a week out of my Dutch test.
7: Yeah.
6: What am I gonna do here?
5: At best, I'd be 9 years and 9 months into it, and go
6: at least
4: time to do some cramming.
5: Crap! I got to learn Dutch in the next 3 months.
4: Do they? Have to take their wooden shoes off when they go into other people's houses.
6: That's what I figured,
4: in Amsterdam. Yeah.
6: How do you hear each other? Everybody clumping all over the place. That's what I thought, man.
7: It's tough on the ninjas.
4: Nick missed the discussion yesterday, but it appears like
6: I've been doing the wooden shoes joke for 30 years, by
4: everywhere
6: the way.
4: Else in the world, except for the United States, and you got to take your shoes off. This happened to me in Alaska. They ask you to take your shoes off when you go into someone's house in Alaska, and apparently they do the same thing in Hawaii, and apparently they do it all over the world with the exception of the lower 48.
6: Yeah.
4: So I was wondering if you had to remove your shoes before you went into the Dutch house.
6: The wooden ones, probably.
7: I wonder if it'll probably be a while before he's in somebody else's home.
6: Yeah, because you're new to town. Mm-hmm. You don't know Dutch.
7: Huh. Nope.
6: But he said he's going to be tougher because he's actually in an area where everybody speaks English, right?
4: Yeah. Right.
6: So he's not going to deal with it every day.
4: Well, he doesn't get the chance to immerse himself.
6: Right.
4: I'm sure he could make
6: when your son was in Mexico, he probably is pretty fluent in Spanish, isn't he?
4: He's okay. Yeah, but the other people in the household didn't speak any English. So,
6: that's what I meant.
4: Right. If he wanted to communicate with his mother-in-law, he had to do it in Espanol.
6: Right.
5: Yeah, if nothing else, I would learn the language just to make sure they weren't talking crap about me while I was standing right there.
6: Yeah.
5: Because I would just assume that they
6: Dutch.
5: Were.
6: Right.
5: I would always assume that they were probably just talking crap about me.
6: Yeah. Christy's look at this big brother douchebag standing here.
4: Was, lived in Mexico, and he was very fluent in Spanish, and then he moved to California, and he was a manager of like a plastics plant or something.
6: Right.
4: And he would go up to some of the workers and do "Hola," just make it obvious that he couldn't speak Spanish.
6: So he could knock on
4: them. When in fact, he was fluent in Spanish, and he could hear what they were saying. He could hear where they were talking.
6: I don't
4: want to
6: hear.
4: Him.
6: I don't think I want to hear anything. I don't think I want to. I don't think I want to hear that.
7: He's trying to egg him on.
4: Yeah, I think he wanted to test him.
6: Hola.
4: Hola.
5: Well, I mean, it would be, I like the plan. Right. I mean, if you want to see.
4: Hola, amigos.
6: Well, as a work. Yeah, as a work.
5: if he's the boss, you want to, are they talking crap about him? You know?
6: Yeah. Well, by the way, if you're a boss somewhere, people are talking crap about you. You know that. So why do you want to hear it?
4: Yeah.
6: You know? Jim sucks. We do it on the air, so it doesn't matter.
5: Yeah, but they might be bolder about what they were talking about if they knew that he didn't speak the language.
6: Oh, in a heartbeat.
7: Yes.
5: Like, yeah, oh, by the way, I completely cheated on that last thing we did. We didn't actually do, you know, he might catch them actually not doing their job right or
6: something. What are the women at nail salons saying about you? I don't think they really care. They're just talking to each other about their daily lives.
7: You probably heard Big Head in Korean.
6: If you don't hear, or Vietnamese, you have no idea what the hell they're saying about you.
4: I believe most of your nail techs are Vietnamese. Right. At least the one I go to, they're almost
6: joke,
4: all. The
6: Korean joke doesn't work, Nick. It's Vietnamese.
7: Oh, it doesn't?
6: No.
4: They're all Vietnamese. Right. And one red-headed white girl.
6: Yeah.
4: Were on the staff the last time I was at a nail salon.
7: How much Spanish do you think your son's going to retain when he's like not immersed in that environment?
6: Right, living with your dad, right?
4: I don't know. He's in Arizona, so
6: he's going to live with your dad.
4: He could go out and talk to the roofing crew.
6: Your
4: down
6: dad's
4: the
6: ex-woman speaks Spanish. Wasn't she a Hispanic woman?
4: No, she's Italian.
6: Oh, Italian. Okay.
4: She is of Italian descent.
5: That was Nick's racist grandfather.
7: Yeah, grandfather had a Hispanic girlfriend.
6: That was it. Yeah. That's right. Yeah, yeah.
7: And they bonded over their. Their hatred of illegal immigrants.
6: Yeah.
5: But if Zane was walking around the house speaking Spanish to Larry, wouldn't that just piss him off?
6: Oh, in a heartbeat. With Newsmax on the background? Yeah. I get the Spanish kid to live with me. He calls ICE on his son, his grandson. Right. When's he moving down here, brother? Soon?
4: I don't know. I think they're looking at sometime.
6: I'm glad he's getting to go back. I know he really wants to be there.
4: Later this month, early September.
6: He wants to finish out the life back in Phoenix, right? He wouldn't be in the middle of Laramie, right?
4: Yeah. Oh, well, he just doesn't.
6: I don't blame him.
4: He's not relating to anybody. He really hasn't found a friend at that assisted living place.
5: Has he been trying?
6: How long have you lived down there? How long? Your mom and him lived there for years, didn't
4: they? Long time. You know, they started out part-time, you know, and then eventually moved down there full-time. But, it must have been. Well, mom's been dead almost 10 years now.
6: It's been that long, geez.
4: Yeah, and they moved there long before, the full time, long before, you know, mom died.
5: Yeah, at least he didn't want to go back to Minot.
6: Yeah, yeah.
5: Live out his days there.
6: Yeah.
7: Todd, did you say it's hard for him to talk to people where he's at now because there's a lot of, dementia and stuff?
4: Yeah, a lot of people that have been through some trauma.
5: I suppose.
6: Oh, everybody else is messed up on the same floor, you mean?
4: Yeah.
6: Oh, I got it.
4: The ones that I interacted with. Well, there wasn't much interaction with the one lady because all she did was talk.
6: Okay.
4: Right. Yeah. And I think there was a head injury involved.
7: Man.
4: I mean, she seemed nice
6: after the fact, you mean? Like you got mad at her? Right.
5: Yeah, I mean, nice people, but I'm sure it's hard to form a bond with someone like that, you know.
6: Well, because you're meeting the same person every day. They go, hey, what's your name? I just was here yesterday. I'm out of here. Right. Yeah.
7: I remember being in middle school and my grandparents at a nursing home and my cousin and I were hanging out and this lady just rolls up to us in her wheelchair. She's like, you boys didn't turn in your homework. We're like, what? Like, what's going on here? Like, we weren't mean. We're just like, okay. We're like, what's happening? Like, she has, you know, Alzheimer's and she used to be a teacher. We're like, oh, all right. And next time she's like, you didn't do it. We're like, we'll get that to you and whatever.
5: And you're like, no, I didn't turn in my homework. But how do you know that?
6: Right. They get away with a lot of stuff, too, because my late sister, she worked her whole career in nursing homes as a nurse. She told me the story about 15 years ago. She was still working at the time. And she wasn't a small woman at the end of her life. She put a couple pounds on. But she walked in. This guy had dementia, but he called her fat ass. he just called her fat ass.
5: Yeah.
6: And she goes, hey, fat ass. That's what he's. Now, you think guys have to fake that?
5: I mean, you do get a certain pass.
6: You get a pass. You're sitting in a room with a water pitcher there, and you're in your pajamas every day.
4: Did she have a pet name for him, too? Yeah. Here you go, dickhead.
6: I wish she would have called him dickhead. She just laughed it off. But every time, hey, fat ass. Right.
4: Matt spent a little time in northern Belgium and says Dutch sounds like the linguistic middle child between German and English.
6: So. Can our Julian speak Dutch or does he only speak English?
4: Oh, I don't know.
6: Yeah.
5: Is there a Dutch Julian?
6: Oh, if there is, we're really getting hot here. Yeah.
5: That sounds like something you serve at a restaurant.
6: Sounds like I want one, right?
5: Yeah, two servings of the Dutch Julian, please. Yeah,
6: I'd love that. All right. Well, good luck. I'm glad your buddy's having a good time. Now you're gonna go. I mean, in the future, Nick, when you know kids are out of school, blah blah blah, you think you go visit?
7: I'd love to.
6: Yeah, I think it'd be kind of cool.
7: He's lived all over the country. We've never gone to see him.
6: And now he lives in Dutch, and you're gonna go there.
4: Okay. Well, Julian McGow speaks four languages fluently.
6: Any of them Dutch?
4: French, English, Spanish, and Italian.
6: Okay. All right.
5: No Dutch.
4: With the Dutch.
6: All right. We need a Dutch Julian with some whipped cream on that thing. I'm
5: yum. Thinking.
7: Yeah, for the lady.
6: Yeah.
4: Sounds like one of those flaming desserts.
6: It does. Yeah. It does.
5: And two forks, please.
4: Right.
6: Two forks.
4: And a wooden shoe on top.
6: Yeah. And one for the fat ass.
4: Makes it Dutch.
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19: Sunshine mixed with clouds at times today, with daytime highs approaching 90. Southwest winds 8 to 15 miles per hour. Partly cloudy skies again tonight. Lows dip down to about 57. Ample sunshine expected tomorrow. Daytime highs approaching 79. From the Weatherology Weather Center, I'm meteorologist Jennifer Wojcicki on Rock 95. Currently, it's 61 degrees.
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0: Too much talk? 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
2: All right, Todd, I think Todd knows more of these than any of us, but I think I've tried a bunch of these. Well, just a few of these. These are things to, they call them uncomfortable things to do alone. I don't think they're all really uncomfortable, you know.
3: Well, this is probably getting out of your comfort zone.
2: Yeah, basically. Sort of thing. I've done this one, and because, you know, I'm old enough to know that there wasn't phones, and all of us remember no phones, but eat alone at a restaurant. I've done that. And that, it says eat alone at a restaurant, and it says slash no phone. Now, today, your phone's going to be there. You're going to look at it. So I think it says...
4: You're never alone.
2: Yeah, you're right. So right. You'd have to keep your phone in your pocket and sit there and just eat and look around for 30... Yeah, that'd be tougher to do.
3: Generally, when I'm dying. Standing alone, I'll just sit at the bar.
2: Right.
3: That's what I like about it.
2: I do too. Right.
3: You don't have to wait to be seated or anything. I just go to the bar. And, you know, I take a lot of solo road trips. I eat alone frequently. I'll even go see a movie alone sometimes.
2: Well, that's next, Todd. Watch a movie alone. I've done that before. Yeah.
3: I don't have any friends that want to go see The Odyssey. And I want to see The Odyssey.
4: Yeah, you did.
2: Yeah, you did.
4: I want to see The Odyssey. I invited you. And you said, nah.
3: No, I guess.
2: He said not with you.
3: Right, you don't understand. On my schedule.
2: Yeah.
3: Right. I want to go see The Odyssey on my schedule. And, you know, I do stuff in the afternoon. I'm different than you. I'm a workout later kind of guy.
4: Well, I do stuff in the... Well, Todd, the Odyssey took up the entire afternoon. It didn't matter if you were an early afternoon workout or a late afternoon. It killed the whole afternoon.
2: Yeah. Watch people at a coffee shop for an hour.
5: Yeah, that's creepy.
4: Yeah, you're going to get the cops called on you.
2: Because you better... If you're sitting in a coffee shop for an hour, you better have a... People go show up with... My daughter used to... With a computer, she sit at a coffee shop, better Wi-Fi, things like that.
3: Yeah.
2: But you were just staring there looking around people for an hour. They're going to call the cops on you.
3: Oh, you better have a laptop you're looking at.
2: Yeah,
5: but at least pretend like you're working on something.
2: But this is people watch. Don't do anything for a whole hour at a coffee shop.
4: Yeah, don't.
2: And look at people.
4: Don't raw dog the coffee shop.
2: No.
4: You're going to get thrown out.
2: You are. Travel to a new city alone.
4: I can see doing that.
5: Stand up.
2: I think I've done that, yeah. I mean, just I've been somewhere and I've been there by myself. So
4: well, that's how you end up.

0: Be alone. Yeah. That's just, as long as you're alone, doesn't matter why you're there.
1: Yeah. That's the tourism board in Poughkeepsie. Yeah. Explore Poughkeepsie.
0: No, Buffalo is better than Poughkeepsie.
1: Well, easy.
0: And every time I see John Paul promote where he's at, he does a funny boner. Yeah, he does some club in Poughkeepsie. And I always go, oh, poor John.
2: Where is Poughkeepsie?
0: Upstate New York, right?
1: Yeah, let's not get into the whole Buffalo versus Poughkeepsie. That's an ages long
0: Buffalo
1: battle.
0: Kicks its ass.
1: Not to the people. Walk, Poughkeepsie.
0: Walk into an event knowing nobody. An event. That means, I think we've all been forced to do that.
1: Yeah.
0: You walk in. Yeah. But of course, if it's an event, you probably do know somebody there.
3: Right.
1: If hopefully.
0: I don't really know what that means.
3: Generally, when I go to an event, I'm with somebody or we're hosting the event or the station is hosting the event.
0: Yeah.
3: Or we're connected with some entity that is hosting the event. So we know people there.
1: I just saw a guy.
0: This is like more like Wedding Crashers, basically. You walk into some place you're not invited, then you're,
3: I think I've gone to, it was a long time ago, but like Major League Baseball games, just with myself.
0: Well, that's an event.
3: Yeah. I would say that was an event.
1: Just last night, I saw a guy I know posted something on Facebook about going to concerts alone.
0: Yeah.
1: And said he just stopped skipping concerts because
0: you can't find somebody to go with you.
1: Nobody
0: just go.
1: Wanted to go with him. Right. And blah, blah, blah. And so just, all right, fine. I'm going to go on my own.
0: Yep.
1: And he said nine times out of 10, he runs into somebody he knows anyway.
2: I've got a friend that does that a bunch.
1: Yeah.
2: He'll go see Fish all over the place, like 2-3 nights in a row.
0: I did that, when I was alone here. I went to a couple of shows, saw a couple of bands, and I Ubered to the club just by myself. And now once I got there, I saw somebody I recognized. But basically, it's kind of weird at first, but it shouldn't be.
3: Were there bands?
0: You should not care at all.
3: Did you know guys in the band?
0: The one time I did, a couple guys in the band. But I still went to the place by myself, walked in by myself. And if you're not used to doing that after years and years, it feels weird, but it's also do it because who cares?
1: Now, did you sit off at a table on your own or did you force yourself to engage strangers?
0: Well, I sat at the bar. I stood by the bar mainly and listened to the band. The only stranger I engaged was the bartender, who was a hot chick. And then I knew a couple other people, so I really didn't engage it. But nobody's going to want to talk to you either.
2: Yeah.
0: You're not going to walk in and say, hey, how you doing? I'm not going to do that.
2: So when you saw the people you knew, did you hang out with them for a while or is it just a hey and then you're back on your own?
0: Here's the problem with that. Every time, if you go somewhere alone to a club or a bar and it ain't like a bunch of people so you're walking in, you don't think you know anybody. And if you run into one person, they're going to say, who'd you come with?
2: Right.
0: And then you get all weird because you shouldn't be weird about it. Well, I by myself. Yeah.
3: Yeah. I got no problem with that.
0: I don't either.
3: No,
0: don't
3: it's
0: either.
3: Just me.
2: No.
3: Yeah, it's the usual refrain.
0: I'm sure we've all done this because...
3: I think there was a question in that survey.
0: Which one?
3: They made us fill out a survey so they could put bios on a website.
0: Oh, by the way, I never filled that out.
3: Oh, you didn't fill it out?
0: I forgot completely until right now.
3: I asked something about one of your friends and blah, blah, blah, blah, blah. And then the minute I saw friends, my immediate answer is, I don't have any friends. It's very simple. That answers that question.
0: You'll see me at the coffee shop for an hour today looking at people.
3: Right. Oh, Joe America has a question about the coffee shop.
0: Yep.
3: Is it okay to stare if the person has big boobs?
0: Yes.
1: Yeah, that makes it fine, Joe.
0: Yeah.
1: You're good.
0: Well, it's called people watching.
3: Yeah, I'm pretty sure
1: it's not people staring.
3: We know, Joe, and that's probably
2: how ogling.
0: People watching, if you're by yourself at a coffee shop, people watching would become people staring. There's only so many people you're going to look at.
3: Pretty sure that's how Joe met his wife. Yeah. She has big boobs.
0: Yes, she does.
3: He was staring at them.
0: From the drum kit.
3: Yep.
0: She worked at a bar he was working at.
3: Right, and then she walked up to him and said, I noticed you were staring at my big
0: boobs.
3: Yeah. And from there.
1: She's probably used to it.
3: It all fell into place.
2: He's like, do you like chicken fried steak?
0: Full day, no texting anyone.
1: Well, now we're in fantasy land.
2: That'd be nice, but you've got to respond to people if people reach out.
0: I don't know how you do that unless you go on a trip and just turn your phone off. But you're going to text. You're going to get one text.
1: Well, what do you want me to do? Talk on the phone to people? No.
0: Well, no, I don't think that. This sounds like you go a full day without texting anyone.
3: Oh, I got to go into the backcountry for that to happen.
0: Backcountry.
3: The only time that happens is when I'll text someone almost every day.
2: Yeah. Have you found a Boundary Waters alternative or are they back open?
3: Oh, no. We're going to go somewhere in Ontario, somewhere a little north and west of there. The Outfitter's been cool working with us. So we'll find some place to go. Just remind me to bring my passport.
0: Yeah.
2: Passport. That would suck to get all the way up there and not have that.
0: Yeah. Write your fears down and face one. I don't know what that. What
1: all right, fear, well,
2: Death?
0: That'd be it. Yeah. I'm afraid of death and go stand in front of a speeding car.
3: Tyler's writing clowns.
0: Yeah.
2: Rats. Clown killed my dad.

0: That's face right. that clown.
1: Oh, yeah. I don't know. I'm not going to face a rat.
2: No. Just pet one. Just hold it in your arms and pet it like a little kitty.
1: Phone off full day.
2: Again,
0: backcountry. Yeah.
1: That's the only place. Yeah. But you have to have it off. It doesn't matter. Nobody's there, right?
2: Okay. Yeah, it's not an option.
1: Yeah.
0: All right. We have Big Pastore's wife on the line. We're paying tribute to Vincent Pastore, a.k.a. Big Pussy.
1: Yep. Right.
0: With our friend Big P. And his wife Crystal's on the line.
1: Hi, Crystal.
0: You do stuff alone
3: Hello.
0: All the time?
3: Hey,
0: because
1: you travel a lot. You're alone a lot, right?
3: I do. But when you guys were talking about this, it made me remember the first time that I went to meet all of Luke's friends, and he was in a wedding, and he was in a wedding party, so I had to sit.
0: And by Luke, you mean Big P.
1: Big P. And
3: Big.
1: You knew nobody, and you were at the wedding by yourself.
0: Oh, that sucks.
3: And it was actually a lot of fun. I got to watch one of his other friends make another friend cry because he talked about his bald spot. And I was just like, whoa, you got sensitive friends.
1: Oh, I know you're talking about.
2: Yeah, you do know who she's talking about. Yeah, see, I was an usher in this wedding. I was not in the wedding party, but then the wedding party was unbalanced. There was more women than there were men. So when we got to the reception, they're like, hey, we need you to sit up at the head table and make this look nice. So I had to leave.
1: You couldn't even sit with your wife.
2: Yeah. And this was like maybe we'd been out maybe twice before
1: this.
2: Wow. And I had to leave her at a table full of my friends that she did not know ever, had just met them. And I had to go sit up at the head table for the reception.
3: He snapped at one of his friends and said, don't hit on her.
1: Don't hit on her.
2: And you know that friend too. The guy with the bald spot was made cry by it's Tommy Longshins.
1: Oh, Longshins. Yeah, he'll sleep with anybody, sure.
2: Yeah. Right. And still to this day.
1: Sorry, Tommy. That's funny.
4: Was he really crying about his bald spot?
2: It's a source.
3: He really was crying about his bald spot. We left, and that was my takeaway is you got a really sensitive friend about his little bald spot. It's not even that big.
0: So if you know Tommy Longshins.
1: Hey, has Puss ever said, are you close in bed?
3: No, he typically knows.
1: Oh, he typically knows?
0: Yeah,
1: okay. Yeah, it's been a while.
0: They've got the communication.
1: You've done it a long time.
0: On.
1: Okay, cool. Right. Have you ever said to him, are you done?
3: I typically know that, too.
1: Yeah. You can tell by his face.
2: I think that's picked up on each other's signals.
0: Right. More of a declaration, we're done.
1: Thanks, Crystal. Appreciate it. Come back.
0: Good sense of fashion.
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7: From the newsroom, I'm Alex Carminati. The National Center for Missing and Exploited Children is asking for the public's help in locating a missing teen. 16-year-old Angel Mendez was last seen in Western North Dakota last November. He's 6 feet tall and 145 pounds, with brown eyes and brown hair. In an effort to bring more attention to his case, his poster is being displayed on gas pumps throughout the state this month. Police in Winona, Minnesota are investigating after all 8 of the city's Flock safety license plate reader cameras were cut down and stolen in a single night. Investigators say the cameras were removed from their poles last Saturday and were not discovered missing until officers realized the system had not generated any alerts throughout the day. This happens as there have been similar instances being reported across Minnesota. And day 2 of WeFest 2026 is happening today in Detroit Lakes. Headliner Lainey Wilson will perform tonight. From the newsroom, I'm Alex Carminati.
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22: Sunshine mixed with clouds at times. Today, with daytime highs approaching 90. Southwest winds 8 to 15 miles per hour. Partly cloudy skies again. Tonight, lows dip down to about 57. Ample sunshine expected. Tomorrow, daytime highs approaching 79. From the Weatherology Weather Center, I'm meteorologist Jennifer Wojcicki on Rock 95. Currently, it's 61 degrees.
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2: Martha Reeves, she's out. She said the reason she sounded so bad the national anthem a couple days ago was because she sucks. No. No, do you have it ready to go there?
3: No, I'm choosing to play the Jamie Lynn Sigler version for a little palate.
2: Let's hear hers first, but let's go back and revisit Martha.
3: I don't want to hear Martha.
2: No, I gotta explain her. People haven't heard that yet.
4: And they're lucky.
3: Yeah.
2: I want to hear it. We're an audio thing, but I want to hear Jamie Lee Ziegler, too.
3: All right. I want to hear Jamie, just as a palate cleanser.
2: Okay. Well, you should probably wait then.
3: Okay.
2: Play the other one first. Apparently, she was just, she's 85 years old. She blamed it on a wet and rainy day, wet and windy or something. I couldn't hear herself. But also, she was bitching about the background singers.
4: Oh, you mean the ones who could actually carry a tune?
2: Right. Yeah. She said that they were out of tune, and as she was yelling at them during rehearsal, she was saying into the microphone, it was all over the stadium. Now, granted, she's 85, and she's a legend, and she's not going to live with her forever, this stupid performance of the national anthem.
4: Yes. Yeah. Forever is not that much longer.
2: For her, yeah. Forever for her, right.
3: This is her legacy for a long time.
2: Let's hear a little bit of that.
3: All right, are all my tabs closed?
4: It would seem. I got you up.
3: Okay. No bears eating cubs.
2: Then
3: we don't want to hear cub bones cracking. That's awful.
5: Oh, say can you see by the dawn's early light what so proudly we hail at the twilight's last gleaming.
4: All right. Then she was yelling at them for being off key.
2: Right. She said they were off key, right?
4: You're a little pitchy, dog.
2: Yeah. Jamie Lee Ziegler, what's she singing in front of recently? A baseball game, right?
3: Mets. Yeah. At the Mets game.
2: Yeah, because they have a video of her when she was pretty much in a soprano. She was a younger woman at the time, or younger. And she sang at a Jets Colts game.
3: Oh, I remember that.
2: Yeah.
3: So she's done it more than once.
2: Yeah.
3: So let's cleanse our palate.
2: I find her very attractive. And, I always have.
3: Yeah. And. Really put your hand on your heart.
2: Well, she's not everybody's pick. You know,
3: and take your shoes off if you love America.
2: We didn't stand.
6: Jamie Lynn Sigler.

0: This is much better.
1: I'm picturing Martha's version at a Mets game with New Yorkers listening to that. That would have been the best.
0: Well, that Carl Lewis one from years ago, wasn't that at a New Jersey Nets game?
1: Yeah, that was bad, too.
0: And didn't he get a little...
1: That was a long time ago. Yeah. He sucked at that.
0: But didn't the crowd kind of turn on him on that one?
1: I think they did. They did,
0: You know?
1: Once again, we say it shouldn't have to be sung at every damn sporting event.
0: No.
1: And we'll stand by that because it's just unnecessary.
2: But she dressed the part wearing her World Champions 1986 Mets t-shirt.
1: Oh, she did? Cool.
2: Yeah.
1: Okay.
2: While singing the anthem there.
1: Hope she's a Mets fan.
2: Did they suck this year?
0: Yeah.
1: Yeah, they do.
0: They
1: have a pretty good payroll, but they suck this year.
2: I read that Paul Skeens is losing his velocity.
0: I saw that, too.
2: There's a lot of concern.
1: I think it's his woman. She's so freaking hot, you know?
2: Yeah.
1: He probably just drained.
2: She probably.
0: That's got to be
2: one of those things where she doesn't need.
1: He's drained every night.
2: A lot of velocity.
1: Yeah.
2: So he's adjusted to that.
0: Yeah. Maybe he's just tanking to get out of Pittsburgh.
1: No, you don't want to tank. You want to do really well.
3: You want the big contract.
1: Right.
2: Yeah. Well, we got room for him on the Dodgers.
1: They're in the wild card hunt. Three games back from the wild card.
2: A lot of teams aren't they?
1: Oh yeah.
2: Isn't there a lot of parity in Major League Baseball this year?
1: In the wild card, for sure. Yeah.
3: But the Royals are 47-67.
1: They're not in the wild card, huh? No.
2: Are they one of the teams that are out of it?
1: Yes. Oh, yeah.
2: Yeah, there's only a handful of teams that are, you know, mathematically eliminated. Yeah.
1: And the Royals are one for sure.
3: Yeah. I think if your team is below 500, so if they're 20 games below 500, then their gear should be 20% off.
1: All of it?
2: Yeah.
3: Yep.
2: Like the Twins, I think, still have a shot in hell, and they're under 500.
3: 56-58. That's not bad.
2: The Astros lead the American League West. Three games over 500.
1: Everybody goes 60-60. It's the other games that count, you know. The other 40 count, yeah.
2: And the Pirates are 57-58.
0: Call me in October.
3: It's so many games.
2: Of the National League Central.
1: I'll call you in October when the Dodgers win it all and they shut down baseball next year.
0: Yeah.
1: Actually, even with the Dodgers not winning at all, it's going to be a lockout next year.
0: So,
3: the Royals are so bad, it's led to me looking at Twitter less.
1: Oh, because that's where you follow them on Twitter?
3: I'm just like,
1: oh, you want to be depressed by looking at
3: another home run. They're down 8-4 again. And you're like, well, okay.
1: Yeah, you won a World Series recently, so screw you, Royal fans. You got one.
0: 11 years ago.
3: Well, I think they're good for what, every 30 years? Yeah. 85, 2015. So if they don't win one by 2045, then you're like, okay, get it together.
1: Yeah, I'm a Pirate fan, man. You know, the only reason I've seen him win twice because I'm not a young guy. So
3: what?
1: I saw him win twice. Yeah.
3: Your dad did?
1: No. My dad saw him win in 1960. Yeah, for sure. I did not.
0: And right. F. Sid Bream.
1: Yeah, and F. Sid Bream. F. Sid Bream, exactly.
0: How do you let the guy with a limp score the winning run?
1: Speaking of dads and adults and parents, I should say, a record number of young adults under 35 are moving home with their parents because everything is expensive as hell and the economy sucks and people can't afford stuff. And that's all just facts, you know, and that sucks because these young people can't even afford apartments by themselves, you know. And I know you're going to say, well, I couldn't afford it. Well, you know what? It was a little easier to be able to afford stuff, even with inflation, than it is now for these. A lot of people are just moving home, man. It's the biggest one. Biggest rush back home since COVID. Now, COVID killed a lot of jobs. That's why. So a bunch of people moving back home. I got no problem with that, having somebody live back. I moved back when I was in my 20s two or three times.
0: I've never considered that.
1: Well, yeah, you always were steadily employed and did what you had to do.
0: Well, and to move back would be to move an hour and a half back to a small town. There's no room for me anymore there.
1: No, you're right. Plus, you would eat a gun living there.
2: That would be an admission of defeat. Yeah. If I move back in with my parents.
1: Especially an hour away in a small town. I get that.
0: Yeah. I mean, well, I'd be giving up on my career, too, if I had to move back in with my parents.
1: That's a long drive home.
0: And plus, I don't think they want me.
1: No.
0: I don't think they want me living with them anymore.
1: They get the hump anytime they want without you there.
0: That's not.
3: Done. Stop.
1: Are you close? Are you close?
0: Oh, come on.
1: Imagine your dad saying that.
0: Oh, you ain't right.
1: Not to you, to your mom.
0: You ain't right.
3: She's close.
0: I'm going to eat pizza again.
1: I know. You got me with the pizza, though.
0: I'm going to lean right into this camera and chew pizza with my mouth open.
1: I want another slice. A couple Deadpool hits earlier.
3: Is your pizza gone?
1: Well, it was only one slice she brought back for me.
2: Oh, see, she didn't bring enough for the whole class. No. That's just a party foul right there.
0: Yeah.
1: Kay Granger died at 83. She was some politician from Texas somewhere.
2: Right. Represented the 12th district of the state of Texas. She was 83.
1: Butthole's son from the Sider family, deep in, Edith Puthie, had Kay Granger.
2: Este Dion Malip.
0: Este Dion.
2: Este.
0: Este Dion Malip.
2: I'm pronouncing Este the proper way.
0: Oh, yeah.
1: But they want to mean, they want to,
2: Este Dion Malip is what they want you to. Fisty pick stockings, man, these balls itch.
1: Nutsack swim cap, Peter B. Dragon, and poisoned whelp. No idea what that means.
2: Right. Yeah. Rage Against the Genes. I read that name a lot. Does Rage Against the Genes rank up there?
0: I'm looking at their leaderboard right here, and I don't see him. It might be, you know, because, but you got to have all on the same list.
2: Same list, yeah. Todd,
0: that's a problem.
2: Into Pink and Tyler into Stink.
1: Todd a blunder. Todd's about to masturbate.
2: Todd's favorite bug position. I still don't know what that means.
1: This next one's great.
2: Right. Who had corn? And Hora the Explorer.
1: Who had corn? And Dory Funk, who was the brother of
2: Terry Funk.
1: Terry Funk, a wrestler. But Dory was a wrestler too, right?
2: He was an NWA. What does that stand for? It's not the group with attitude.
3: It's New World Order.
2: No, that's NWO.
3: Oh.
2: NWA.
0: National Wrestling Association? Was this something like old like that?
2: He was a heavyweight champion.
1: There shows Jet Miller South Education. Yes.
2: Right. WWC, Universal Heavyweight Champion. CWA, Heavyweight Champion. And a 2009 member of the WWE Hall of Fame.
1: Necro Dancer, Nuts to Bunghole, and Paintballs for Beastie Bunny had Dory Funk Jr.
2: Jr.
1: And nobody, no leaderboard change?
0: No leaderboard change. Still three players with seven hits. TNT Twilight Boner Signal is in first place by one single bonus point over Nick's Diddling Dink's Daycare. And then Cower's Free Time also has seven hits. This is a work conversation.
3: Yeah, it is.
1: Say Nick's Diddling Dink's Daycare in your work today. See HR call you in. All right.
3: Be like, what'd you
1: here,
3: say?
1: It's just part of the show.
0: In a heartbeat.
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1: I got it.
0: Maybe. Oh, you do good.
1: All right,
0: cool. All right, go.
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0: A couple Deadpool hits. Kay Granger. Who the hell is this bitch here?
3: Billy Brown Bear. Yeah.
4: Former representative from Texas.
3: Kay Granger has officially become a good Republican. She was the 12th district of the state of Texas.
0: Oh, that's like a Packer deal, huh?
3: Yeah.
0: I'll agree. Especially nowadays, I agree with you on that completely. Was picked by Butthole Son, from the Sider family, Deepin, and Edith Puthe.
3: Este Dion Malip.
4: Este Dion.
3: Yeah.
4: Malip.
3: Fisty Pink Stockings.
0: Kind of like that name.
3: Mandy's Balls Itch.
0: Nutsack, Swim Cap, Peter B. Dragon, Poisoned Whelp.
3: Rage Against the Jeans. Todd in pink, into pink. Tyler in dusting.
0: Like it. Todd a blunder. Todd's about to masturbate.
3: Todd's favorite bug position. We don't know what that is to this day. Who had corn and Hora the Explorer.
0: Who had corns? New one, isn't it?
4: I think we heard it once or twice before.
0: That's funny.
4: Yeah.
0: And old wrestler, Dory Funk Jr. I remember Terry Funk was a wrestler back in the
3: day. Terry Funk was his brother. Brother.
0: Okay. All right. He died at 85. That's old for a wrestler. Those guys die young, man.
3: It just
0: showed pictures of these legendary bodybuilders and that all had died, and they had their date, and they said it was called Legends, but all of them died like when they were like 30, 20, 40, and it was like they just listed all these, but the feed wasn't like, they died because of roids. It was like, hello, and everybody started checking in and saying, well, they all died because of roids.
4: Yeah, they had the hearts of an 85-year-old.
0: Exactly, yeah. Necro Dancer, Nuts to Bunghole, and Paintballs for Beaster Bunny.
3: Dory Funk Jr. was an NWA heavyweight champion, a WWC Universal heavyweight champion, a CWA heavyweight champion, and a 2009 member of the WWE.
0: That's back
3: Hall
0: when ESPN.
3: Fame.
0: That's when back when ESPN didn't report on that because they were a real organization. Exactly. Not good for your dead bullheads.
3: Did they report on his death today? Or
0: no? I'm just saying they cover. We pushed out talking about this.
3: They don't talk about old wrestling.
4: No,
0: they cover wrestling like it's a real sport.
3: Yeah.
0: And it just sucks, man.
3: They don't acknowledge the history of it, do they?
0: No, they won't do that.
4: No, because they don't have money in the history.
3: Sure. Right.
4: They have money in the now.
0: Yeah. And they asked, I saw an interview the other day on real time with Stephen A. Smith show.
4: First Take.
0: He was interviewing a guy. He said, who do you want to fight next? Well, here's where I want to fight next. What?
4: Well, then talk to the writers.
0: Yeah, they're going to schedule it.
4: They can make that happen.
0: They're going to schedule it, and then they're going to say who wins.
4: Yeah.
0: Okay, it's not a sport.
3: Yeah, come to the production
0: meeting. It's a nice entertainment thing for people, but it's not a sport.
4: It is a physical skill.
0: Those guys are incredible.
4: Those guys are incredible athletes. But it's not true sport.
0: No, it's not.
4: And don't present it alongside true sport.
0: No. Every other thing the ESPN does is at least they're talking about people. You play each other.
4: Legitimate
0: in the sport.
4: Competition.
0: Exactly. Just stupid.
4: But this is what happens when Disney owns everything.
0: Yeah, true.
3: It is athletic entertainment.
4: Yeah.
0: Oh, yeah, sure it is.
3: These guys, no doubt, they're athletes.
0: Yeah, no.
4: But they're unbelievable athletes. All the weird stuff that's going to be on the Ocho this weekend.
0: Yeah.
4: Is more true sport than this.
0: Yeah, that's this weekend?
4: Yeah, I'm pretty sure that this weekend there's a bunch of Ocho stuff
0: flipping around it because there's always something brand new. I'm thinking, that's a sport.
3: They always roll out the Ocho. During the Great Doldrums.
4: Well, August 8th.
3: Yeah.
4: 8-8.
3: Oh, okay.
0: The Ocho. Oh, duh.
3: Well, it also coincides with the Great Doldrums of sports.
4: It really does, yeah.
3: Because we're all anxiously awaiting
0: football.
3: College football.
4: Yeah.
0: And pro football.
4: Oh, this is the 10th anniversary of the Ocho.
0: Okay.
4: And, yeah, there's stuff starting tomorrow. There's all kinds of soapbox races.
0: Oh, that'd be cool. I remember that.
4: Corgi races. Crab races.
3: I've seen the corgi races.
0: Yeah, they're pretty funny. They're low to the ground.
3: They're actually pretty quick.
0: Yeah, yeah.
4: Golden Tee championships. They're going to watch somebody play video games.
0: Oh, God.
3: Now, is that the old school golden?
0: Oh yeah,
4: yeah. I think so. Like the arcade version.
0: That palm injury.
4: Yeah,
0: you can't masturbate for weeks.
3: I don't think they make new ones, do they?
0: No, I don't know.
4: I don't know.
0: That was a big deal. There's been gold. There were golden tee leagues and tournaments, bars for years,
3: where you have to violently spin the.
0: I know. You got to run towards it, right? Man. It was actually fun. I kind of liked that game. You know?
4: I was never good.
0: There were some guys that were really good at that, of course. Because that's all they did. That's why. Yeah.
3: That's the same with real golf. That's how you get good at it. You just play it a lot.
0: And nobody wants to hear about it. You see my golden tee game. No, nobody cares. All right.
4: Okay, so on...
3: Doesn't matter as long as you get your initials up on the leaderboard there.
0: I remember doing that.
3: That's all you wanted.
4: Mm-hmm. Friday morning, there's something on called the Donk Toss World Championships.
0: What's that?
3: What is a donk?
4: Donk Toss is an offbeat backyard game and competitive sport where players score points by throwing an inflatable donkey to land in various positions, like on its feet or on its snout.
0: Wow.
4: That's going to be on TV.
0: Will there be like a barrier with about 7 people watching it?
4: I don't know.
0: A lot of times there's barriers, like 20, 30 people watching this stuff.
4: Yeah.
3: Yeah.
0: Coming watching their dads or brothers or something like that.
3: So it's the inflatable donkey version of flipping the water bottle.
4: Kind of,
0: basically. Yeah.
4: Yeah.
3: That's what it sounds like.
4: Yeah. And then there's the like combat archery, like we talked about. Like it's basically paintball only
0: you're
4: firing like foam tipped arrows at each other.
0: Jeez. All right.
4: I like
0: that one. What's that game that looks really impossible to play unless you're a really great soccer player?
3: What's the foam-tipped arrow one called?
4: It's like extreme archery
3: I saw
4: combat
3: that.
4: Archery.
3: And, you know, and they got little barriers to hide behind, like paintball.
4: Yeah.
0: What's that bowed ping-pong table where they kick the soccer ball over to each other? And it's got to be by your feet.
4: It's a version of like, it's like sand volleyball, ping pong, and soccer all together.
0: Right. But no hands.
4: Omega ball, maybe?
0: That might be it. That's got to be tough to play. Because they're kicking it, and the ball is bowed.
4: That's not Omega ball.
0: It's bowed because then the ball will bounce towards the guy, so he can kick it back. Yeah, that's a crazy sport, man. You know? Because, I mean, that looks really tough to do. Because it's just with your feet, so.
3: That's right. They can only use
0: your feet. Yeah, use your feet, exactly.
4: Tech ball is what that's
0: called.
4: Tech ball. Okay,
3: T-E-Q-B-A-L-L.
4: Yeah.
0: And they always bring back the bros. What was that college game that Pedway played for years? You know, bounce the ball. On the little trampoline.
3: Yeah.
4: Oh, yeah.
0: That was actually a pretty big college sport.
3: Did they call that handball?
0: No. We're going to be bummed when we figure that one out, because that's one of the games you see
3: there's four college
0: kids play all the time. Right. Yeah,
3: and
0: right.
3: You're slapping a ball off of a small trampoline.
0: Right, right. What the hell's that called? Man.
3: That's been around for a little while.
0: Yeah, that's been around a long time. But college kids take that way too seriously.
4: Spike ball.
0: That's it.
4: Ball.
0: All right, we're going to do that here.
4: Yeah, there's hacky sack championships on.
3: Is spike ball on there? Or has spike ball become too mainstream?
0: No, they show spike ball on that. But it is mainstream, though.
4: Oh, pumpkin chunking.
0: With a big slingshot?
4: The catapult, yeah.
0: Oh.
4: Pumpkin. If you're up at 12:30 in the morning Sunday morning, you can watch that.
3: That's more of a...
0: Find the video of the girl that takes it back in the face, man.
4: Yeah. Oh.
0: The pumpkin.
4: I think this one's where they use the big like catapult thing.
0: Oh, that's right. But that was the one she got was the slingshot one. You can do out of the pumpkin patch, right.
3: More of a display of engineering prowess.
0: Right.
3: Than anything else.
0: Yeah. Pumpkin chunking.
3: It's all how good of a catapult you've built.
4: It's on from 12:30 to 1 in the morning.
3: They're bummed that they got buried in the middle of the night.
0: But make sure you call women you don't know that well pumpkin. They love that. They love that. They love that. We just call them pumpkin.
4: It was on the job requirement when I took this job.
3: Right.
0: That is.
3: You can also skip
0: not condescending at all.
3: The second P is pumpkin.
4: Okay. Pumpkin.
3: Hey, pumpkin.
4: And then rub their shoulders a lot.
0: Right. Don't be those guys. I don't think you're allowed to be those guys at work anymore. Right?
4: No, I don't think it's cool.
0: I don't think HR said you can't rub chicks' shoulders at work anymore. What's this world coming to? All right. Nick will be here.
4: Maybe.
3: You think?
0: Well, he fixed the car. We know that. He fixed the car.
4: He got a different car.
0: Well, that's right. But he, yeah. Was it brakes? Whatever. He's coming in a little later on.
3: I hope the left front tire isn't a little low. Check the air pressure. Be safe
0: Bomb
3: out
0: back.
3: There.
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17: Sunshine mixed with clouds at times today, with daytime highs approaching 90. Southwesterly winds 8 to 15 miles per hour. Partly cloudy again tonight, lows dip down to about 57. High temperatures reach up to 79. Tomorrow, bright sunshine expected. From the Weatherology Weather Center, I'm meteorologist Jennifer Wojcicki on Rock 95. Right now, 65.
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2: The Ocho also features the T-Rex World Championship races where runners race in inflatable dinosaur costumes.
3: Oh, that's funny.
4: That's funny.
2: This one sounds dangerous. Slippery stairs challenges.
5: I've seen this. It's an inflatable stair.
2: Okay.
5: But it's like covered in like cooking
4: oil. That's cool. Yeah, that's pretty cool.
5: Whatever.
4: They wipe out, man. They run up. It's first person to get to the top, and people get to the top and start sliding.
2: Yeah. Okay. So you're not gonna fall and break.
4: It looks like fun to do. Well, fun to do it when you're younger and not get injured.
2: Papa Shot. We all know what that is. What do they call the Papa Shot game at Colleen's Arcade?
5: Oh, I don't know.
4: Is it called Papa Shot?
2: It's not called Papa Shot. Yeah. But, you know, it's what we know.
4: The basketball one, right?
2: As Papa Shot. I don't think they're regular size basketballs.
4: They're a little smaller. But the rim's a little smaller too, though.
2: Is it?
4: Yeah, the rim's a little smaller too.
2: The rim looks to me like the same size, and I couldn't beat Shea had a score of 43, and when we played the other day, best I could do was 42.
4: Right.
2: Pop darts, I've seen those. It's where you try to land a sticky dart on top of another dart.
5: Yeah, they're like double-sided suction cups.
2: Yeah, and kickball, adult kickball. I saw they have an adult kickball league being formed at my gym. Our gym is also kind of it's a campus. It's a community center, basically.
4: So it's outdoor on turf or something like that?
5: No, there's indoor turf.
2: Yeah, they have indoor turf.
4: Were you in, Todd?
2: I think they probably played in the building that I never go into.
5: Yeah. Okay.
2: Yeah. And they also have
5: a field house.
2: Right, they also have a couple of soccer fields at that complex, too. So maybe they play it there.
5: Todd, you're going to tune in 3:30 a.m. on Saturday morning for the Wisconsin Auctioneers Championship.
4: Oh, God.
2: Nah.
5: Is that about speed?
4: I don't know.
2: Or is it about Wisconsin?
4: No.
2: What makes the Wisconsin Auctioneers so good?
4: That's probably pretty big there.
5: National Bubblegum Blowing Championship.
4: Mm-mm. Yeah, now they're really getting ridiculous.
5: This is the stuff that's in the middle of the night.
4: Okay, I ain't watching that crap.
2: So
5: the more legitimate things are during the day.
2: They got some guy with a pair of calipers to calculate how big the bubble you just blew was.
5: Yeah, probably.
4: It's probably quickest.

0: Stands. Not just stopping by and watching him for a little bit and moving on. Stands.
1: All right. Tree wow. stump? Was he carving a tree stump?
0: Yes. He really, it's pretty incredible stuff, but watching it is just kind of dumb.
1: I think I would probably watch a little up close.
0: You might walk past it and keep going and go get a funnel cake or something like that.
1: A couple of minutes.
0: Are you going to sit there in the stands?
2: Oh, here you go. 2 a.m. on Sunday morning. The housekeeping games. You're dusting or doing windows or?
0: I don't know.
2: Cleaning a kitchen? The housekeeping games?
0: Yeah.
2: There's a lot of weird stuff out there, man.
0: Yeah. So, Salina, Kansas, that's pretty much our Z92. No, excuse me, our Blaze signal in Lincoln goes down so far, then T95 in Wichita. Can you hear us in Salina? I always forget.
1: Yeah, I think we're kind of on the fringe there. Yeah. I got to go back to the housekeeping.
0: I know the Blaze
1: games.
0: Goes way down there, too.
1: Wait for just a second here. Hotel housekeepers, custodians compete in high-speed, skill-based cleaning tasks.
0: Oh, Maria's going to win that.
1: Sponsored by the Worldwide Cleaning Industry Association. Speed bed making.
2: Oh, make them fold a fitted sheet.
1: Yep.
0: Yeah.
1: Flawlessly assemble sheets, blankets, and pillows in strict time constraints. The vacuum race, a timed obstacle course, navigating vacuum cleaners around tight corners.
0: I ain't watching that.
1: The mop relay, the toilet paper toss, the buffer pad toilet paper dash.
2: Yeah, I think that one's on at like 3 o'clock in the morning, too.
1: Those are...
2: 2 o'clock, excuse me.
1: What are we calling these?
2: The housekeeping
1: games.
0: Yeah. Housekeeping.
2: Yeah, I mean, like, if you're up in the middle of the night, you're getting the pumpkin chunking, the T-Rex races, the corgi races, and the housekeeping games.
0: The T-Rex things are funny because those costumes have just become things people just wear and just stand around.
2: Yeah. Yeah.
0: Like, I was at, No Kings rally in the spring, and there was a guy, there were just two, people all over the state capitol, and there's just two T-Rex just standing there.
2: Yeah.
0: No signs. They're just two T-Rex. And you could tell they were kind of talking to each other because they would lean towards each other and their voices they could probably hear themselves. Nobody else could. I'm thinking, there's two T-Rexes here just hanging out.
1: Does this pop up on all the ESPN platforms or is it mainly on like ESPN News and ESPN U?
2: I think most of it's on ESPN 2, it says.
1: Okay.
2: Yeah.
0: Yeah, they would have some sort of people watching it, exactly.
2: And then they end the weekend on Sunday afternoon showing Dodge Ball, the movie.
0: Okay.
2: Where this was all born.
1: Right. That was the inspiration for the Ocho.
2: Yeah, they were showing Dodgeball on ESPN 8, the Ocho, in the movie.
0: I never knew that's where it started.
2: That's the genesis of it.
0: Mm-hmm.
2: When
0: we played Dodgeball before it was even cool. We played adult dodgeball way before it got cool. You know, we did that years ago. We brought it back. Yeah. We played it the real way, too, with the good balls.
1: Were we on it before the movie?
0: Oh, yes. I thought so. We were on it before any of those leagues, anything, adult dodgeball. That was a lot of fun. 48-year-old former Salina Middle School teacher accused of providing alcohol and THC products to at least one student. Amanda Freeman originally charged September distributing cannabinoids, aggravated child endangerment. Yeah, kid was 16. Contributing to the child's misconduct. That's a new one. Possession of drug paraphernalia, unlawful hosting of minors consuming alcohol, and furnishing alcohol to a minor. Yeah.
2: The wording of that one, unlawfully hosting minors consuming alcohol, would make me assume that there is a lawful way to host minors consuming alcohol.
0: That's true.
2: And I don't think that's true.
1: Maybe like a Thanksgiving gathering. That might be considered.
0: Yeah, they
2: might not. Or is Kansas one of those states where you can drink at home as long as your mom and dad says it's okay?
1: That I don't know.
0: I don't know. But other people can't drink. Like,
1: and we've been talking to Kansas for 20 years now.
0: Yeah.
1: Almost.
0: Yeah. Yeah, real close to 20 years.
2: Isn't that Wisconsin? Isn't that their deal?
0: I told you I didn't know that was a deal until I was at a bar in Wisconsin on the river there in Milwaukee, and I saw two parents sitting there with their legitimately 15-year-old kid, and the kid had a beer in front of him. Yeah. So, I think that is a rule. If that's your parents, I don't care. She obviously supplied munchies, too. Look at her photo, you know.
2: Waiting for that. This is roughly 30 states allow minors to consume alcohol in private residences with parental consent or supervision.
0: Yeah.
2: I didn't know it was that many.
0: I don't mind that if it's your own kids, but you make sure you take the keys away.
1: Yeah. When I was a senior in high school, my parents me host a New Year's Eve party.
0: Oh, yeah.
1: Drinking New Year's Eve party.
0: Yeah.
1: At our house. And all the other parents knew about it.
0: Oh, yeah. I had my buds at my house, you know, more than once, all drinking. And, we weren't 14 or anything like that, but we were 16, 17.
1: But mom and dad supplied all the booze.
0: Yeah.
1: And
0: that happened a lot back in those days.
1: I think, you know, either they had parents come and pick them up at the end of the day.

0: tonight, or they just crashed on the couch or crashed on the floor.
1: I was at a party.
0: I don't know if that was legal or not, if it's acceptable in North Dakota.
1: Well, it might not have been legal, but it was also one of those things nobody really cared.
0: Yeah.
1: You know,
0: I mean, all the parties involved knew what was going on.
1: Right. Yeah, I was at a party once where this girl went to high school with basement, and cops showed up, and we're thinking, oh, we're screwed. And just it was one of those walkout basement parties, and cops come in there, start walking around, and we're losing our everybody in the place is 16 or 17. And maybe 18, but even then, 21 was illegal, so it didn't matter. Her dad was a cop, so she got on the phone and called him, and she goes, hey, my dad wants to talk to you, and handed the phone to the cops, and the cop picked up the phone, and I said, okay, sorry, sir, and he hung up the phone, and the cops just left.
0: Perfect.
1: It was like, no, it's my daughter's party, I'm a cop, here I am, just, you can leave.
2: Yeah, Kansas is not one of the states, but Nebraska is.
0: Yes.
1: They do what now in Nebraska?
2: Minors can possess or consume alcohol in a parent or guardian's home only. Iowa is on that list.
0: You said 30 states.
2: 30. Right. I'm looking at a list individually, right. And that's pretty much of all of them that are listed, that's pretty much the wording. Minors can possess and consume alcohol with a parent, guardian, or spouse in a private residence.
1: Yeah. I did the key thing here last summer. I just...
2: Key party.
1: Roger, you had a key party.
2: All right. There's more stories here, I think.
1: No, I walked around with a bag and took all the kids' keys. Roger had about 7 or 8 dudes over and some girls and by the pool. And I said, you guys can drink here, but no keys. So I took all their keys and hid them so nobody could drive anywhere.
2: Yeah. Tyler's the responsible drinker.
1: Well,
2: in the room.
1: In this day and age, man, I don't care if you have a little booze. They were all 20, 21 anyway. But I said, it doesn't matter about that. You leave somebody's house, you know.
2: Yeah.
0: They all crash at your place then?
1: Oh, yeah. No, no. They had to walk home.
0: Yeah.
1: they all lived
2: they
1: about 2 hours
2: in the backyard.
1: Away. No, they all crashed here. Yeah. They all crashed here. Yeah. That was weird, too, because I came downstairs in the middle of the, because I always wake up earlier than anybody else, especially teenagers. Well, and I come downstairs, and there's this girl laying on my couch. I don't know who she is. Just passed out on my couch.
0: Ah, the old days.
1: Yeah, I know. Wombex.
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5: From the newsroom, I'm Alex Carminati. The National Center for Missing and Exploited Children is asking for the public's help in locating a missing teen. 16-year-old Angel Mendez was last seen in western North Dakota last November. He's 6 feet tall and 145 pounds, with brown eyes and brown hair. In an effort to bring more attention to his case, his poster is being displayed on gas pumps throughout the state this month. Police in Winona, Minnesota are investigating after all 8 of the city's Flock safety license plate reader cameras were cut down and stolen in a single night. Investigators say the cameras were removed from their poles last Saturday and were not discovered missing until officers realized the system had not generated any alerts throughout the day. This happens as there have been similar instances being reported across Minnesota. And day 2 of WeFest 2026 is happening today in Detroit Lakes. Headliner Lainey Wilson will perform tonight. From the newsroom, I'm Alex Carminati.
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19: Sunshine mixed with clouds at times today, with daytime highs approaching 90. Southwesterly winds 8 to 15 miles per hour. Partly cloudy again tonight. Lows dip down to about 57. High temperatures reach up to 79. Tomorrow, bright sunshine expected. From the Weatherology Weather Center, I'm meteorologist Jennifer Wojcicki on Rock 95. Right now, 65.
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1: Or you can email the Empire at TNT. At TNTRadioEmpire.com, like Herb did growing up. My mom was adamant about not wearing shoes in the house. Even when we visited other people's homes, we would remove our shoes. It was just as normal as a kid. But later on, when I questioned why it was so important, she explained it. She asked me if I've ever seen someone spit on the ground. What if you stepped in it and you bring it to your carpet? And you have kids crawling on the floor, and it same would go if you step in crap or other gross stuff. When I got married,
2: you can step in crap in people's houses too, though.
1: You can. Yeah,
2: there's a lot of houses that aren't that clean either.
1: And I got married.
2: I know. Yeah. Especially if you have buds that have apartments.
1: My wife and I carried on the same way. It's more about respecting your home and other homes, and preventing transferring that kind of yuck inside. Our grandbabies can lay with their face on the carpet, and no one worries what might be on it. All our kids gladly do it in their homes now too. But to each their own. But it's definitely not without benefit.
2: All right.
1: No, and I did a deep dive into this yesterday.
2: You don't do it in your house.
1: No, most people in the lower 48 don't do it. Yeah. The only place in the U.S. that does it is Hawaii and Alaska. And
2: as a general rule, you mean?
1: Yeah, okay. And all over the world, right. It looks like, you know, if you go into somebody's house, you remove your shoes. But, you know, if you ever go to Alaska or Hawaii, just don't go to anybody's house.
3: Which island?
1: And you won't have to take off your shoes. Yeah. You seem very adamant about not having to take off your shoes.
2: I'm not adamant.
3: Is that the problem?
2: Yeah. Just don't do it, man.
1: You just seem angry about it.
3: You got some like gnarly hairy toes, or
2: no? My feet are fine, man.
1: Or you just nobody's going to tell you how to live.
2: Well, just make it. It doesn't happen to me. Most people don't do it.
1: Well, I just
3: take my cues. If I walk into somebody else's house and there's a bunch of shoes up front, I'll just take mine off.
1: Yeah.
3: I'll just kind of read the room.
1: Right.
3: If everybody's taking their shoes off, fine. I'll take my shoes off. I don't care.
1: Like when I go to Singapore, I don't spit my gum on the sidewalk.
3: Right.
2: Well, that's because they'll cane your ass, right?
1: Yeah.
2: I don't spit my gum on the sidewalk here either.
1: I mean, it's just respecting other people's culture.
2: All right, well.
1: At my house,
2: you don't have to do that. Just don't worry about it when you next time you come over.
1: Good.
3: Okay, we still haven't gotten an invite.
2: I know. Anytime, doors open.
1: No, I don't take my shoes off when I go into any house in the lower. Unless somebody asks me, and I can't remember the last time.
2: I never get asked.
1: In the lower 48 I've been asked to remove my shoes.
3: I take them off in my house.
1: Do you?
3: Because I don't want to wear shoes.
2: Oh, yeah. That's a good point. Yeah, I have slippers sometimes I wear it around.
3: I take
2: the house,
3: them off because I
2: don't walk around in shoes in my house either. Unless we're getting ready to go out.
3: Right.
2: And then I have shoes on.
3: What is this, the 50s where we're walking around in our loafers and our slacks and our button-up shirt at home?
2: No, it's soap operas, too. My mom and I used to joke about that years ago, even to this day. Soap operas, everybody's standing around their house fully dressed.
1: Yep.
3: Right.
2: Fully dressed.
1: They don't have their house clothes on.
2: No.
3: Not a one of them is wearing basketball shorts and a sleeveless t-shirt.
1: Right.
2: Not one.
1: No one's going barefoot. No one has a pair of slippers on.
3: Right.
2: Just a pair of sweats. Yeah.
3: Who the hell dresses like that at home?
2: I saw this story about a guy. It was a guy that does he's like an office worker, but he works at home. He works this. And he said one of the things about working from home, he looked like he's about 35 years old, lived by himself. A couple things were the downfall. One, he goes, I'm not around anybody really. He says, that's good. Good and bad. And then he said, but then you tend to always just wear sweats or t-shirts. And he goes, you never get dressed.
3: No.
1: Yeah.
2: And he goes, I never get dressed. And it's so weird that it's not a good feeling whatsoever. Sometimes he says, at night I get up, I just get dressed and leave the house just so I got dressed that day. I can see that. If you got any Zoom calls where you got to look good, even then you don't have to be dressed. Just your face has to be the one.
3: Even then, from the waist up.
2: Right, right.
3: You could still be sitting there in a nice shirt and shorts.
2: And underwear, right? Exactly, right.
3: Yeah,
1: like they do on the news set.
3: Yeah. Right.
2: Yeah. Oh yeah, with the shorts today, right?
3: You know, all those people are just wearing gym shorts on behind the desk.
2: A lot of them are. When it's hot out in the summer, sure they are at those places. But you're right. You never get dressed, and I don't get dressed. You know.
3: We can tell.
2: I don't get dressed.
1: Yeah. I always imagine the weather lady's got some sexy lingerie on underneath.
2: I bet you do. Just panties.
3: Just a thong.
1: Yeah. I don't know. Maybe
2: the weather ladies actually have to come out behind a
3: car. Yeah, they have to stand up. That's the problem.
2: Oh, you're just imagining them in a teddy giving you the weather. I don't blame you for that.
1: No, they've got something on underneath.
2: Oh, okay. Oh, you imagine they have something under. Oh, okay. I got
1: it.
2: Yeah. Yeah.
3: We knew a guy who used to do TV sports, and I bet you that guy sat behind the desk in some basketball shorts more than once.
2: Then they started starts, then the whole new trend, all these news anchors stand a lot. With their little laptops in front of them.
3: But back in his day, there was just sit behind the desk, give the sports, and I guarantee he was wearing.
2: You know, Charlie Steiner was in underwear back there. I just saw a video of him the other day. That's why that popped into my brain.
3: Great reference.
2: Charlie Steiner's sitting there in tidy whiteys behind. Charlie, put some frickin' pants on.
1: I think even the network anchors stand up now, don't they?
2: No, not the ABC guy doesn't.
3: David Muir's.
2: No, a couple of them tried it, but they think they got rid of that. It's kind of an awkward thing for them, you know. David Muir's sitting down.
1: Who's the NBC guy?
3: Tom Yamas.
1: Yeah, I think
2: he's sitting down.
1: I think he stands up like at the end.
2: Okay.
3: Oh, no.
2: Oh, with the feel-good story crap. Yeah.
1: Yeah.
3: Sexy David Muir just stays behind the desk the whole time.
2: Yes, he does.
1: I guess that's...
2: And he's wearing like...
1: If I'm watching any nightly news, it's probably David Muir.
3: They diverted all the money for his pants to hair product to keep that shelf thing he's got going in place.
2: That dude's gay, man.
1: Yeah. He is.
3: Yeah.
2: Yeah.
3: But he doesn't talk about
2: it. He's a handsome man.
3: I mean, look at him, yeah.
2: Exactly.
3: Tell me they don't put that shot of him in the helicopter with the tight sleeves in there for that reason.
2: Oh, exactly right.
3: Give me my size medium T-shirt. We're going on location.
2: A la Cleet Blakeman. Right. Oh, Cleet taking a stray this morning.
3: Same tailor.
1: Tom Yamas, not gay.
2: All right. You're just looking at who's gay and who's not?
1: Yeah.
2: Okay.
1: And who's the...
2: Nothing wrong with that.
1: Who's the CBS?
3: Tony DeCoppel. Is that the guy's name?
2: Oh, yeah.
3: Yeah.
2: He's married to some chick on MSNBC.
3: He's piloting that sinking ship.
2: Oh, big time. We know why.
1: Yeah.
2: That's sinking. That's brutal, that news. It's called apologist news, is what they basically... Yeah, it's total sinking ship. He should even took that gig.
1: Here's a story that we probably won't get any of our pilot friends to be able to comment on. But this happened a while ago. According to a 2013 survey by a pilots union, more than half of airline and commercial pilots have fallen asleep while in charge of a plane.
2: Yeah.
3: Wow.
1: 29 out of the 56% who admitted falling asleep told BELPA, that's the British Airlines Pilots Association, they had woken up to find the other pilot asleep as well.
3: Oh, come on.
1: What about military pilots? What happens if a fighter jet pilot falls asleep while flying? Well, we got a story about that. One weekend, an A4 pilot, whose name I can't recall. I don't know who's recounting this story. Scheduled to make a parts run to MCAS. That's the Marine Corps something. It's an airbase out of Yuma, where the A7 RAG squadron had ready to play. They were going to Jacksonville. From Yuma to Jacksonville. He almost arrived at night. Three time zone difference. Often quite late. Blah, blah, blah. One pilot made the humor run and was returning to Jacksonville on Sunday. There's no evidence he was intoxicated. In fact, he was pretty straight-laced, and due to the time zone shift, it's likely that he was at least tired. The flight from Yuma to Jacksonville requires two legs. Refueling, you stop at Tinker Air Force Base in Oklahoma City, or a similar military base somewhere in the Midwest. Second leg of that flight, the autopilot flying the plane due east and night following the pilot apparently fell asleep. Air traffic control couldn't raise radio contact. They started treating the aircraft as a lost radio incident, and the aircraft crossed into Louisiana, into northern Florida, and then it just kept going. As it approached Jacksonville, it did not descend to land. Instead, the aircraft continued to fly straight and level right over Jacksonville and out into the Atlantic Ocean.
2: Wow.
1: Finally, about 50 miles over the Atlantic, the air traffic control woke the pilot up.
2: He's out, man.
1: Right, and astonishingly acted like nothing happened. He turned the plane around, and despite being...
2: Wakes him up and he sees himself over the ocean.
1: Way too low on fuel. Did not declare an emergency. He overflew two military airports.
2: Did he land with 2 gallons or something like that?
1: On his way back to NAS Cecil. And he made it back to Cecil Field, which is in Jacksonville. Landed safely, taxied into the flight line, shut down the aircraft, filled out the paperwork, went home, just another day at the office. From when the pilot awakened to when he was well over 150 miles, the whole time the low fuel light light had been illuminated.
2: I hate that low fuel light. That's what Roger does. He returns my car with the low fuel light, which is so dumb because he uses my credit card to fill the put gas in anyway.
3: Yeah, but ain't nobody got time for that.
2: Exactly.
1: When the details of this emerged, you could imagine the squadron CO was a little pissed. The squadron CO went so far as to dip the fuel tank and put a stick in there like you're measuring oil and found there were 4 gallons of fuel left. 4 gallons.
3: I'm guessing that's a
2: fighter. That's got to drain quick.
1: Oh, sure.
3: How many gallons do they hold?
2: I do want to know that. A fighter jet.
1: How many miles to the gallon?
2: It was a fighter jet. Right.
3: Oh, my God. A fighter jet holds anywhere between 1,000 and 2,200 gallons of
2: fuel. What I want to know, though, is how much further would 4 gallons get you?
3: Not very far.
2: Not far at all.
3: I mean, if it holds 1,000, say it's a small one, it holds 1,000 gallons of fuel, and you have 4?
2: Yeah.
3: You had about 40 feet left.
2: Maybe. You're right.
3: To fly.
2: Maybe.
1: This would be a TA-4J jet. Yeah, he wasn't much longer for the fuel. And the thing that pissed off the commanding officer was that he didn't call an emergency, even though 4 gallons calls for an emergency.
3: Okay, this must be an exceptionally small fighter jet. It says 660 to 680 gallons.
1: Yeah, it looks small.
3: But still, if you got 4 left, that's not much.
2: Wow.
1: Come on back. Yeah, you're listening.
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0: sunshine mixed with clouds at times today, with daytime highs approaching 90. Southwesterly winds 8 to 15 miles per hour. Partly cloudy again tonight, lows dip down to about 57. High temperatures reach up to 79. Tomorrow, bright sunshine expected. From the Weatherology Weather Center, I'm meteorologist Jennifer Wojcicki on Rock 95. Currently, 67.
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0: 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Right before that, we heard Heart, Barracuda, Aerosmith in there too, some Zeppelin. 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
5: Sunshine mixed with clouds at times today, with daytime highs approaching 90. Southwesterly winds 8 to 15 miles per hour. Partly cloudy again tonight, lows dip down to about 57. High temperatures reach up to 79. Tomorrow, bright sunshine expected. From the Weatherology Weather Center, I'm meteorologist Jennifer Wojcicki on Rock 95. Currently 67.
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0: Rock 95, Dee Snider and Twisted Sister. We're not going to take it. He had a metal show for the longest time. I think we used to carry it on this radio station. Coming up, Van Halen, Bon Jovi. 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
3: Sunshine mixed with clouds at times today, with daytime highs approaching 90. Southwesterly winds 8 to 15 miles per hour. Partly cloudy again tonight, lows dip down to about 57. High temperatures reach up to 79. Tomorrow, bright sunshine expected. From the Weatherology Weather Center, I'm meteorologist Jennifer Wojcicki on Rock 95. Right now, 73.
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0: Rock 95, Lynyrd Skynyrd, classic rock that really rocks. Podcast, podcast, podcast. Everybody's got a podcast, including Charlie Sheen. He's launching one, and here he is with that promotion.
1: Hey, everyone. Charlie Sheen here, and I am thrilled to announce my new podcast, Mostly Sheenness. I'll be sitting down with some of the most notable figures in entertainment, sports, and culture. This isn't just a video podcast. Wait a minute. That's exactly what it is, but it's also a chance to dive deep into the narratives that resonate with all of us as I reconnect with friends from Hollywood, especially the ones who are still alive.
2: You got it. That was great, Dad.
1: I don't know, Bob. I thought it sucked. Who the hell says video podcasts?
2: That's what they're called.
1: Are you sure?
2: Let's get some lunch.
1: I'm not hungry.
2: Well, I am.
0: Podcasts have been around a long time, 13 years. Tom Green, comedian, I believe at one time he was married to Drew Barrymore. He did the first one, and he set it up like a talk show, like, you know, Letterman or Carson or Leno. Had the whole thing, the desk, the whole bit, the couch, you know, where they would sit. It's come a long way, but he started the first one, the one I know of anyway, a popular one 13 years ago. So it's really nothing new, but man, they've taken off.
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6: Sunshine mixed with clouds at times today, with daytime highs approaching 90. Southwesterly winds 8 to 15 miles per hour. Partly cloudy again tonight, lows dip down to about 57. High temperatures reach up to 79. Tomorrow, bright sunshine expected. From the Weatherology Weather Center, I'm meteorologist Jennifer Wojcicki on Rock 95. Right now, 73.
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0: Rock 95, classic rock that really rocks with Poison. WeFest is going on. I don't know if you've ever had a chance to go down there, but it is a party. It is. 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
6: Sunshine mixed with clouds at times this afternoon, with daytime highs approaching 90. Southwesterly winds 8 to 15 miles per hour. Partly cloudy skies again tonight. Lows dip down to about 57. Ample sunshine expected tomorrow. Daytime highs approaching 79. From the Weatherology Weather Center, I'm meteorologist Jennifer Wojcicki on Rock 95. Right now, it's 74 degrees.
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0: Rock 95 with Queen, classic rock that really rocks. And people who own newer model BMWs are complaining because their banner ads for the new Superman movie, they're popping up on their dashboards. So clearly there's a deal between BMW and the studio that made that movie. And another guy said, he pointed out that BMW, they've been trying to slowly normalize displaying ads for quite a while, you know, to get a little extra revenue. So you buy a car, but they still control the dashboard or the video screen. Ugh. 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
3: Sunshine mixed with clouds at times this afternoon, with daytime highs approaching 90. Southwesterly winds 8 to 15 miles per hour. Partly cloudy skies again tonight. Lows dip down to about 57. Ample sunshine expected tomorrow. Daytime highs approaching 79. From the Weatherology Weather Center, I'm meteorologist Jennifer Wojcicki on Rock 95. Right now, it's 74 degrees.
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0: Rock 95, classic rock that really rocks with Def Leppard. I saw this story about a guy. He's on a roller coaster at Six Flags in Georgia. It's called the Goliath. Well, so he's on the ride, and he got hit in the face with a shoe. He caught it and was able to return it to the person. Now listen to his reaction.
1: Oh, my God, I got it. I got it. I caught the shoe. I got hit in the face and caught a shoe. Whose shoe do I have?
0: They caught it on camera, too, so that's pretty cool. I'm sure he bought that or he's got the footage of it. He was going about 70 miles an hour when it hit him. Ouch.
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5: Sunshine mixed with clouds at times this afternoon, with daytime highs approaching 90. Southwesterly winds 8 to 15 miles per hour. Partly cloudy skies again tonight, lows dip down to about 57. Ample sunshine expected tomorrow, daytime highs approaching 79. From the Weatherology Weather Center, I'm meteorologist Jennifer Wojcicki on Rock 95. Currently 78.
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0: Rock 95 and Tom Petty, classic rock that really rocks. And there's all sorts of betting sites out there now. You can bet on anything, not just sports, but like political things, outcomes there. You can bet on what the temperature is going to be. Another thing you can bet on, and this is disturbing, and they got to do away with this. You can bet on wildfires. That could incentivize arson. Arson's already happening now. Some of the fires that started out west, they already nabbed the guy. Huge amount of damage. Boy, oh boy, that's disturbing. They should stop with that. Calshi should. This betting business is just out of hand.
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2: Ample sunshine expected this afternoon with daytime highs approaching 90. Winds out of the southwest, 8 to 15 miles per hour. Lows dip down to about 57. Tonight, partly cloudy skies. Mainly clear skies. Tomorrow, daytime highs approaching 75. From the Weatherology Weather Center, I'm meteorologist Jennifer Wojcicki on Rock 95. Currently 82.
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0: Rock 95, classic rock that really rocks with ZZ Top. Got a story here about a guy who was on vacation in the Bahamas. Nice place. He got bit by a shark. Well, that sucks. Then when he got home, his friends greeted him in shark costumes. Those are some keeper friends.
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4: Ample sunshine expected this afternoon with daytime highs approaching 90. Winds out of the southwest 8 to 15 miles per hour. Lows dip down to about 57. Tonight, partly cloudy skies. Mainly clear skies. Tomorrow, daytime highs approaching 75. From the Weatherology Weather Center, I'm meteorologist Jennifer Wojcicki on Rock 95. Currently 82.
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0: classic rock. They're really rocks. Rock 95, Bon Jovi, Bad Medicine. I do have to say this. I'm a little bit tired of that Bon Jovi song that I'm hearing on TV all the time in that commercial lately. I'll have some details on the Minnesota Twins schedule coming up after Boston. Stone Temple Pilots are next. 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
5: Ample sunshine expected this afternoon with daytime highs approaching 90. Winds out of the southwest, 8 to 15 miles per hour. Lows dip down to about 57. Tonight, partly cloudy skies. Mainly clear skies. Tomorrow, daytime highs approaching 75. From the Weatherology Weather Center, I'm meteorologist Jennifer Wojcicki on Rock 95. Right now, it's 84 degrees.
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Rock 95, welcome to the jungle, Guns N' Roses. Minnesota Twins on tap again tonight. I'll share the details after Boston. Here's Eric Clapton.

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0: classic rock that really rocks. Rock 95, More Than a Feeling from Boston. Game number three tonight for the Minnesota Twins against the Kansas City Royals gets underway at 6:40. And as soon as they're done with that game, they're going to head to Milwaukee to take on the Brewers. Ozzy, Shot in the Dark, coming up next, Rock 95.
1: Ample sunshine expected this afternoon with daytime highs approaching 90. Winds out of the southwest, 8 to 15 miles per hour. Lows dip down to about 57. Tonight, partly cloudy skies. Mainly clear skies. Tomorrow, daytime highs approaching 75. From the Weatherology Weather Center, I'm meteorologist Jennifer Wojcicki on Rock 95. Right now, it's 84 degrees.
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3: Lows dip down to about 57. Tonight, under partly cloudy skies, winds out of the northwest, 8 to 15 miles per hour. Lots of sunshine. Tomorrow, daytime highs approaching 75. Lows dip down to about 53. Tomorrow night, clear skies. From the Weatherology Weather Center, I'm meteorologist Jennifer Wojcicki on Rock 95. Right now, it's 86 degrees.
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0: 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Rock 95, Black Dog from Zeppelin. I am getting so jacked up for college sports, especially football, because the Fighting Hawks are going to be playing right here at the Alaris Center coming up on August 27th at 7 p.m. They're going to be up against LIU. And if you can't make it out to the Alaris Center, you can watch it on ESPN Plus. So the Fighting Hawks, LIU, August 27th. That's a Thursday night at 7 p.m. Neil Young coming up next, Rock 95.
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5: Lows stick down to about 57. Tonight, under partly cloudy skies, winds out of the northwest, 8 to 15 miles per hour. Lots of sunshine. Tomorrow, daytime highs approaching 75. Lows stick down to about 53. Tomorrow night, clear skies. From the Weatherology Weather Center, I'm meteorologist Jennifer Wojcicki on Rock 95. Right now, it's 86 degrees.
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0: 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Rock 95, Everybody Wants You from Billy Squire. So guess who is returning for their 14th consecutive year for Sunday Night Football? And this time around, it's going to be more of a rock theme. I'll tell you who that is coming up after Rush. 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
3: Lows dip down to about 57. Tonight, under partly cloudy skies, winds out of the northwest, 8 to 15 miles per hour. Lots of sunshine. Tomorrow, daytime high is approaching 75. Lows dip down to about 53. Tomorrow night, clear skies. From the Weatherology Weather Center, I'm meteorologist Jennifer Wojcicki on Rock 95. Right now, it's 87 degrees.
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Rock 95 Hard to Handle from the Black Crowes. She's coming back for her 14th consecutive year on Sunday Night Football. Details after Rush. Here's Kiss.

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0: Classic rock that really rocks. Rock 95. Tom Sawyer from Rush. She's coming back. Carrie Underwood is headed back to Sunday Night Football for her 14th consecutive year. NBC Sports announced Tuesday that Carrie Underwood will once again perform Waiting All Day for Sunday Night, this time around with a rock-inspired makeover instead of the more country theme. So I'm looking forward to that. Bob Seger, her strut, coming up next, Rock 95.
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5: Lows dip down to about 57. Tonight, under partly cloudy skies, winds out of the northwest, 8 to 15 miles per hour. Lots of sunshine. Tomorrow, daytime highs approaching 75. Lows dip down to about 53. Tomorrow night, clear skies. From the Weatherology Weather Center, I'm meteorologist Jennifer Wojcicki on Rock 95. Right now, it's 87 degrees.
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0: Classic rock that really rocks. Rock 95, Bad to the Bone from Thorogood. So not only are the Fighting Hawks football team starting their season this month, so are the Fighting Hawks volleyball team. I'll give you some details on when they're going to start. Coming up after Aerosmith, Nirvana's next, Rock 95.
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3: Lows dip down to about 57. Tonight, under partly cloudy skies, winds out of the northwest, 8 to 15 miles per hour. Lots of sunshine. Tomorrow, daytime high is approaching 75. Lows dip down to about 53. Tomorrow night, clear skies. From the Weatherology Weather Center, I'm meteorologist Jennifer Wojcicki on Rock 95. Right now, it's 87 degrees.
4: 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Rock 95.

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